45's Jackie Wilson. I've lost you. Well, I knew I should have sewn your name in your underwear. I'm David Bruce, and coming up next, I've got a six-pack for you. Six great Forgotten 45s in a row, and this time it's going to be a killer six-pack. We'll get to it right after a retromercial with the Paris Sisters.

Bruce, starting off our killer six-pack. Six songs to honor the late Jerry Lee Lewis, the last man standing of 50s rock and roll. Let's raise a glass and drink some wine, Spodio.

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45s and number 3 of a killer six-pack. Six songs saluting the last man standing of 1950s rock and roll, Jerry Lee Lewis. Here doing a cover of Ray Charles. What? What'd I say?

She knows.

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0: 45's number five of a killer six-pack, saluting the late Jerry Lee Lewis. It's Breathless Song.
1: God, I hate to use it, help me, let's police don't tease.

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0: breathless.

0: 45s, wrapping up a killer six-pack salute to the late Jerry Lee Lewis as he began a country music career in the late 60s with Another Place, Another Time. I'm another disc jockey, David Bruce, and I've got more great Forgotten 45s coming up right after a retromercial.
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2: We're not here to criticize, we're not here to tell you lies, we're just here to put you wise to the things we like about a Dodge. 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
3: You'll find, my friend, it's mighty nice, and that's

0: 45's Johnny Cash wants to know, what is truth? Good luck with that in an election year. Yeah.
1: The old man turned off the radio, said, where did all of the old songs go? Kids sure play funny music these days. They play it in the strangest way. Said, it looks to me like they've all gone wild. It was peaceful back when I was a child. Well, man, could it be that the girls and boys are trying to be heard above your noise? And the lonely voice of youth cries, what is truth? A little boy of three sitting on the floor looks up and says, Daddy, what is war? Son, that's when people fight and die. A little boy of three says, Daddy, why? Young man of 17 in Sunday school, being taught the golden rule. And by the time another year's gone around, it may be his turn to lay his life down.

the witness stand. The man with the book says, raise your hand. Repeat after me, I solemnly swear. The man looked down at his long hair. And although the young man solemnly swore, nobody seemed to hear anymore. And it didn't really matter if the truth was there. It was the cut of his clothes and the length of his hair.

young man speaking in the city square is trying to tell somebody that he cares. Yeah, the ones that you're calling wild are gonna be the leaders in a little while. This old world's waking to a new born.

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1: 45s and David Bruce taking a request 24/7 because it's a lot more interesting than getting pitches for extended car warranties. 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So just what kind of lady is D.D. Sharp? Well, I think we're about to find out right here on the Forgotten 45s.

45s where the box tops are so deep in something, we can only imagine what that is, as Alex Chilton steps up to the microphone to sing.

0: 1045's Martha Reeves. What am I going to do without your Vandellas? I'm David Bruce, and I've got more great Forgotten 45s coming up right after a retromercial.
1: Otto Preminger presents Bunny Lake is Missing. 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Laurence Olivier is immense.
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riding 45s, singing songs, and planting trees. It's the Arbors, and I can't quit her, because ESPN's under contract.

45s with the Arbors. I can't quiet quitter. But as you know by that music, it's time for me, David Bruce, to leave the scene of my record machine. However, comma, you know, I never really go away. Because if you go to Forgotten45s.com and click on the listen link, you will find oodles of Forgotten 45's episodes to listen to over and over and over again until your ears hit you with a restraining order. But until next time, I'll catch you on the flip side.

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1: 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PMT, poets, minstrels and troubadours. I'm Mick Capewell, and for the next 2 hours I'll be playing you some nice stuff. And to begin with, you might be feeling down at the moment, but don't worry, things will get better.

a nice trio of top tunes to get us underway this week, as per usual. And firstly, you heard the Teresa Stork Band. I think that's how you pronounce the name, S-T-O-R-C-H. It's not Storch, is it? No, it wouldn't be. Anyway, they are from New England. Teresa released several solo albums a while back, but now she's got together with her musical and romantic partner, Peter Lacis, is it, or Lacis, L-A-C-I-S, and they formed the Teresa Stork Band, and they've got an album out called Open Your Heart and Things Will Get Better, was the track you heard from it, and it's very good stuff indeed. Then it was Alex Jordan, who I think is from San Francisco, singer-songwriter, who's got an album out called Queen Kerosene, and I played you the title track of that. And finally, oh, it was back to 1973 for a song from the first album by Orleans, who were given a real big push back in the 70s. John Hall's probably their most famous member. The track I played was Two-Faced World from their first album, self-titled effort. And as the 70s went on, they got more commercial, more bland to my ears, and had more success, obviously. But that first album is the one for me. Orleans, anyway. John Hall had a few hits when he went solo in the 80s too. And that leads us on nicely to the first track from our featured artiste of the week, who is Carla Bonhoff. Now, she was one of the many West Coast singer-songwriter ladies who came along in the wake of Carole King and Linda Ronstadt. And in fact, Linda Ronstadt recorded several of Carla Bonhoff's songs, including the one that I'm going to play in a minute. Carla's first self-titled album came out in 1977, and, well, she could never shake off the Ronstadt comparisons, really. Although her records did okay, she probably had a lot more success as a songwriter. But she's probably not complaining, you know, being festooned with awards over the decades. So let's have the first song from Carla Bonhoff, and it's from her first album, as I've probably told you already, and it's called Someone to Lay Down Beside Me.

That was rather good, wasn't it? But I'll tell you who it was in a minute, because first we'll go back to the start of that trio of top tunes, and that was Carla Bonoff, our featured artist this week from Santa Monica in California, and the song was Someone to Lay Down Beside Me from 1977. Two more songs to come from her later on. Then we had something new also from the West Coast, San Francisco again, and that was Misner and Smith, Sam Misner and Megan Smith. Their album is called All This Song, and quotes from Shakespeare. Not quite to the level of David Crosby in Mine Gardens all those years ago, but the song I played was called Compose, which has the Shakespeare bits, I think. But it's a really good album, one you should listen to. Misner and Smith, All This Song. Finally, it was something new from the Bygones, a duo, Joshua Lee Turner and Alison Young, who met each other when they were playing on a Simon and Garfunkel tribute tour. Their self-titled album is out, and I played a track from it called Falling in Love with Broken Hearts. I hope they don't get into a legal battle, because there's another Bygones band on the west coast of America. A bit more experimental, if you know what I mean, as opposed to country army stuff. But this Bygones has made a really good album, so that's another one you should check out. Time for our Where in the World Are We song, and well, we're going to have not one but two. And in fact, I'll follow that straight up with a couple of requests as well. So for the next quarter of an hour, I'll be able to sit back, put my feet up, have a cup of tea. But the first Where in the World Are We song comes from James Talley from Oklahoma. He made his first album in 1974 and is still making them now. A veteran singer-songwriter. I'm going back to his 1977 album, Black Jack Choir. And the song is the Mississippi River Whistle Town.

fine stuff again there. Beginning with Where in the World song from James Talley, T-A-L-L-E-Y, Mississippi River Whistle Town, with that big deep voice. But then it was Where in the World Are We Too, because that was the good old Shrinking Violets, Mandy and Brian, and the song was Carolina. I don't think the Mississippi goes through Carolina, does it? A bit too far east for it, but, you know, it's America, isn't it? And after the Shrinking Violets, I played two requests from Mr. Strawberry Shrinking Violets himself, Brian Powling. Firstly, it was Blue Water Highway from Austin, and from their album Things We Carry that came out about 10 years ago now, the track that Brian asked for was Hard Time Train. And that was followed by another Brian Powling request from the Bottle Rockets, from their album that came out in the same year as the Blue Water Highway LP, 2015. I've just seen it, I've noted on my running list. South Broadway Athletic Club was the Bottle Rockets album, and Dog was the title of the track. And a dog it certainly wasn't. Thanks to Brian for those requests. Don't forget, if you want to hear your song on the PMT show, drop me a line, mick.capewell@yahoo.co.uk or mick.capewell@whitecliffsradio.co.uk, or go to the PMT Facebook page, send me a message on there. I am running out of requests rapidly, so please send some requests in. Otherwise, you'll have to listen to what I pick. So it's a lot better if you choose the music, isn't it? Yes, indeed. Now, let's turn to Billboard magazine and carry on with our series, what we started a couple of shows ago. We're going back to 1969, and every week I'll just keep going through the issues of Billboard that was on the newsstands back then and play some of the tracks from singer-songwriters, country rock, folk rock, Americana type artists that were either released or had got in the charts or whatever, and we'll track the history, won't we? And this week, well, I've got 10 tracks earmarked from this issue of Billboard from the 10th of May 1969, so I'll do them in two batches of five. And well, going through Billboard that week, it was all country music and R&B and pop and rock and all that. Doesn't get a look in until about page 95 out of 114. And we get the Hot 100 singles. And a new entry at number 96 came from Rita Coolidge. I think this might have been her debut single. It's called Turn Around and Love You.

Well, there's the first batch of five tracks, taken from Billboard this week in May 1969. Starting off with Rita Coolidge and Turn Around and Love You, which I thought was very good indeed. Good harmony singing, double-tracked vocals, was it from Rita there? Really good. After Rita, it was Jennifer Warnes, who was just billed as Jennifer on her single It's Easy to Be Hard, which was from the Hair soundtrack, wasn't it? I think she then called herself Jennifer Warren before finally settling on her real name, Jennifer Warnes. Better known as a backing singer for many years, was Jennifer. But It's Easy to Be Hard was bubbling under at number 130. And that was two places above Bobby Darin, who ditched all the finger-clicking, rat-packy kind of stuff to grow a moustache and assume a new guise as a hippie protest singer. His album Commitment is one of 1969's lost treasures, in my humble opinion, and the single from it was Me and Mr. Honer, and that was bubbling under at 132 in Billboard. I don't think it got much higher. But it was one place above The Youngbloods and Darkness, Darkness, classic track from their Elephant Mountain album, which should be in everybody's collection. Marvellous stuff indeed. But finally, you heard the Sons of Champlin, another San Francisco Bay Area group whose album Loose Not Naturally gets reviewed here. And their single 1982-A broke in several markets and has paved the way for this deluxe two-record set of freeform blues rock. And I played 1982-A for you from the Sons of Champlin. And that concludes the first batch of 1969 tracks from Billboard. And there'll be a bunch more coming up later on. But right now, we'll return to Carla Bonhoff, our featured artiste of the week on the PMT show here on Reckless Radio, the pearl of the Kent Sidewives. And from her 1982 album, Wild Heart of the Young, here is Carla Bonhoff, and It Takes Just One to Say Goodbye.

Tracks old and new there. Firstly, the second track of three from Carla Bonoff, our featured artiste. It takes just one to say goodbye. Then there's another track from Sam Brothers, his new EP, The Folk Singer. That was I Don't Believe in You. I think Sam's playing concerts in Europe, Germany and Switzerland and places like that now. So I hope he's having a good time over there. The Sam Brothers. Then I thought I'd slip in a John Prine track. We haven't had John Prine on the show for far too long. So I went back to his 1972 self-titled debut album and the classic song Illegal Smile, John Prine. And finally, it's something new. It was another track from the Gospel Beach album, Wiggle Your Fingers. And that one was called You're the Only One, a Frozen Burrito number two. A great album, go and hear it. Back to Billboard now, though, from this week in May 1969. Here's five more tracks, beginning with something from the first album by McKendree Spring, a new quartet featuring exceptional clear vocals by Frank McKendree, and an excellent first album. They're solid instrumentally in a series of top-notch interpretations, including Tim Buckley's Morning Glory and Bob Dylan's John Wesley Harding. And so I'm going to play the McKendree Spring version of Morning Glory.

Interesting stuff from May 1969 there. I mean, my whole idea of going through Billboard in such forensic detail is to pick out the more obscure stuff that has been lost over the years, as well as playing, you know, the big artists. But the five tracks you just heard started off with McKendree Spring from their debut album and their interpretation of Tim Buckley's Morning Glory, which wasn't too bad at all. Then it was a full page ad for a single called You Don't Need a Reason for Love on Forward Records by a chap called Michael McGuinness. I must admit, I'd never heard of him, but it turns out that he played for several years with the New Christy Minstrels, who were a bit too corny and show busy for me, even when I was a kid. Although they had lots and lots of well-known members. Gene Clark of the Byrds was a member of the New Christy Minstrels for a while, back in about 1963. But anyway, Michael McGuinness made an album called Welcome to My Mind, and You Don't Need a Reason for Love was on that as well. And you just heard the track. It was a bit syrupy, wasn't it? But all right, I suppose. And after him, it was the McCoys. Yes, from Hang On Sloopy in 1965 to a song called Only Human, which was exceptional country-style arrangement and unusual vocal material called from their recent LP, which is sure to attract much play and sales attention. I don't think it did. Yes, it's from their album Human Ball. So in 3 or 4 years, they'd gone from screaming kind of punk and garage stuff to country rock. But they did a decent job. Turning a few more pages, though, you get an ad which says, Incredible new excitement on Decca Records. Well, I wouldn't say it was that exciting. There's four albums advertised, one of which is the McKendree Spring LP. Another one is from the Zigzag People, Take Bubblegum Music Underground. I think that will remain buried. But there's also an album called Coney Island Winter by a lady called Marcia Malamet. What makes Marcia sing? Asked the advert. I don't know. But I do know that after Coney Island Winter in 1969, she didn't make another record until 2003, so it obviously didn't do that well. The single from the album was called I Don't Dare, and that's the one you heard. A bit crackly, perhaps. And a voice, bit of an acquired taste for me, but there you go. Wasn't too bad. Finally, it was Pigeon from their self-titled album, and a song called Of the Time When I Was Young. And the lead singer of Pigeon was a chap called Joe Breath Salisbury, who dropped the Salisbury a few years later and was marketed as the American David Bowie, because Joe Breath was gay and very extravagant and flamboyant, and his couple of albums died the death. And unfortunately, so did he a while later. And I tell you what, this Pigeon album has got an awful cover. I don't know whose idea this was, but you've got a sandwich, right? So there's two thick slices of bread, there's tomato, there's cheese, there's lettuce and all of that, and you've got a live pigeon stuffed in there too. I mean, it turns my stomach just looking at it, but oh, I don't know. These crazy Decca people. But anyway, I've talked enough. So that was Billboard from this week in May 1969, and we'll look in the next issue next time and see if there's anything worth playing. Right now, though, here's something new. And, ooh, Hollywood star actor makes a halfway decent record shock. Yeah, it's Kevin Bacon, along with his brother Michael, as the Bacon Brothers. They've been making music for quite a while, actually. And I'm sure way, way back in the early days of PMT, I featured Kevin Bacon in the actor spot, courtesy of Sir Jonathan Hainel Payne, if you remember that. But anyway, the Bacon Brothers have got an album out called Ballad of the Brother, and here's a track from it called Let That Be Enough. And I'm not sure which of the brothers does the lead vocals on this, Michael or Kevin, but whichever one it is, it reminds me of Eric Anderson, if you remember him. And well, the arrangement, it's right out of Brian Wilson's Pet Sounds instruction book. This is very good. The Bacon Brothers.

you enjoy that? I did. Bacon Brothers, Michael and Kevin, Let That Be Enough, from their Ballad of the Brother album. Marvellous, surprisingly. Anyway, only time for one more track, and it's the third and final one from our featured artiste of the week, Carla Bonoff. And it's going to be from her 1988 album, New World. And appropriately, it's called Goodbye, My Friend. And yes, it's goodbye to you, my friends. I hope you've enjoyed the show. Thanks very much for tuning in. Your support is always appreciated. And don't forget all of our other fabulous shows here on White Cliffs Radio. But wherever you are, whatever you're doing, have a magnificent week. Mind how you go. Stay warm, stay dry, because is it raining again outside the studio here? I think it is. But anyway, here's Carla Bonoff and Goodbye, My Friend. And it's goodbye from me. I'll see you soon.

0: We carried you in our arms on Independence Day, and now you've thrown us all aside and put us on our way.
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2: Hello, just me again, with a gentle reminder, but I really could do with some more requests. 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And of course, if you've got any other comments, you know, praise, send them in, or insults, keep them to yourself. I'm only joking. But feedback really is useful, and it's lovely to hear from you. Not just with PMT, but all my other shows as well. So, hope you enjoyed the show, and I hope you will get in touch with me very soon. Thank you very much indeed. Bye!

0: Now then, I know you're excited, but contain yourselves, my children. It's time for Mick Capewell's PMT show.
1: Greetings, good folk, and welcome once again to the PMT show on Whitecliff Radio, the sound of the southeast. PMT, poets, minstrels, and troubadours. I'm Mick Capewell, and for the next 2 hours, I'll be playing you some nice stuff. And to begin with, you might be feeling down at the moment, but don't worry, things will get better.

Nick Drake, Way to Blue. Old ones, new ones, loved ones, neglected ones. With a nod to Alberto Semprini, records that fall into one or more of these categories have the S factor, which means that on this programme you can expect to hear just about anything.

The Springfields and Island of Dreams. Now a history lesson and a bit of time travel, really. It's from 1969, speculating on what life would be like last year.

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0: recorded at the Shepherd's Bush Empire, London 2008, the 40th anniversary concert. The Zombies touring band, Say You Don't Mind.
1: Would you like to learn to dance? 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

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Say, a waltz for two. 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

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On your favourite radio station, The S Factor with Steve Wood. 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

Tyrannosaurus Rex and Pavilions of Sun. Before that, Mikael Brown and Sunny Day. And we started that S Factor triptych with Raymond Lefebvre waving the stick and Dalida singing O Sole Mio. 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
0: More advice from Dad.
2: Only take your boots off.
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1: Terry keeps his lips on.
0: Afterwards a fag. 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
1: Terry keeps his kids so.
0: Any other way, no.
1: Terry keeps his kids so.
0: Let me tell you why.
1: Terry keeps his kids so.
0: As his dad would say,
2: to stop those wasps and creepy crafters crawling up your trousers.
0: When he mows the grass,
1: Terry keeps his kids so.
0: Protects his private parts.
2: All the wasps can buzz off.
1: Terry keeps his lips on.

Vivian Stanshall, Terry keeps his clips on. Quite right too. Room for one more inside. The Reingans sisters and The Factory Girl.

Gorewood Radio production. Thank you for listening. I'm Steve Wood. The co-producer is Peter Gore. See you next time. Till then, do take care. Stay safe. Bye now.

Starting the show today with Only 16, written by Sam Cooke in 1959, allegedly inspired by the 16th birthday party of Lou Rawls' stepsister Eunice, or so it is reported. Anyway, that was Craig Douglas, who took it to number one in the UK the same year, 1959. In the early 60s, Julie Craig, Patricia Bennett and Barbara Lee got together. They were school friends, and they were joined by Sylvia Peterson, who'd been recommended by their manager, and they became the Chiffons.

That's the Chiffons with Ronnie Mack composition, He's So Fine, from March 1963, which just crept into the top 24, giving them a number 16 here in the UK. And of course, it gained quite a bit of notoriety, that particular number, when there was the plagiarism suit brought out against George Harrison for My Sweet Lord, where the judge did eventually say that, yes, he thought it was subconscious plagiarism. I wonder what subconscious plagiarism really means. Anyway, I was on Twitter the other day. Yes, occasionally us oldies do go onto these rather weird social media things. And I noticed a tweet from Danny Baker. And he was recommending this particular number from The Kingsmen. And I don't think he's wrong.

No, oh, that's the Kingsman, Louis Louis, which when you sort of look at the name on the record, it's actually Louis Louis. But anyway, it's however you pronounce it. It was written by Richard Berry in 1955, who actually recorded it a couple of years later and sold 40,000 copies, but it was only sort of a regional hit in the USA. But it did lead to getting on for 1,600 different versions of that one particular song, which means just about everybody in the UK must have sung it at one time or another, I suspect. Anyway, the Kingsman's version came out in 1963 at a recording session which cost no more than $50 and just took one take. So they did very well, got them to number 26 in the UK, same year, 1963. Time now for one of our finest jazz drummers, who had a go at rock and roll.

Tony Crombie and the Rockets, with a song written by himself and Jimmy Curry, who was one of the Rockets in 1957, Let's You and I Rock. And it certainly did. Really good. Time now for a lady on a lady solo. I think we'll have a couple of ladies singing solo, starting with Helen Shapiro.

Ah, lovely. That's Helen Shapiro with Clive Westlake composition from 1962, written for It's Trad Dad, the film. It was on the other day on Talking Pictures, as you know, one of us Crumbly's favourite TV channels. And it was also on the album More Hits from Helen. That was Norrie Paramore and his orchestra in the background. It did come out of as on a single as the B-side of Let's Talk About Love. Now, that's one lady. How about another?

That's the very fine voice of Dusty Springfield with a 1966 top 20 for Little by Little. Now, Jody Gibson was serving with the United States Air Force when he was transferred to the UK in 1957, and he got together with a group of like-minded people from RAF Bruntingthorpe, and they formed Jody Gibson and the Mule Skinners. Yes, a very strange name, I must admit. But they had a little bit of success with a George Hamilton IV composition from 1956 called If You Don't Know Me.

0: sheriff's been hunting all around, but nobody knows who the manufacturer is. You ask me why I drive a 56 sedan deluxe with two carburetors, a hopped-up engine, high compression heads, and overdrive? If you don't know, I ain't gonna tell you from now on. It's up to you, fella. I think you know just what I'm talking about.
1: Yes, I think I know what you're talking about. That's Jody Gibson and the Mule Skinners. And the story goes that his first manager said, no, Jody is not a man's name, and didn't believe him that it really was Jody. And when it came to bringing out his first record, he was credited as Joe D. Gibson. Two words, Joe D. Instead of J-O-D-Y, which was really his name. Right, rambling on just a little here on the Music Around on Wycliffe's Radio, as we normally do in this hour of eclectic music mix. And I think I can smell burning.

That's Julie Driscoll. Put your teeth back in. That's Julie Driscoll with the Brian Auger Trinity and Wheels on Fire, written by Bob Dylan and Rick Danko in 1968. Brian Auger, of course, was a renowned expert at the Hammond organ, as can be heard on that particular number. And I suppose he was a member in 1965 of one of the first of what we would these days call a supergroup. The group was called the Steam Packet, and it consisted of Long John Baldry, Brian Auger, Julie Driscoll, and Rod Stewart. Now, what more could you ask? Well, I can imagine that Dickie Hart is salivating even as we speak. Coming up shortly, we're going to do the Fab 2 from the Fab 4. We've got a couple of tracks from the Please Please Me album, the tracks 9 and 10. We've reached there. But before we do that, let's have a little diversion to another slightly different area of Liverpool.

That's a group that started out as the 4Js and in 1962 changed their name to the Foremost and had a modicum of success. I always thought they were rather underrated in the Mersey beat boom. Anyway, that was written by Russ Elquist and got them to number 6 in 1964. Now, as I say, or as I just said, we're up with the Fab 2 from the Fab 4 and we're working our way through their first album, Please Please Me, and we've got to tracks 9 and 10.

No, I won't, I promise. That's the Fab 2 from the Fab 4 from this week, starting off with P.S. I Love You, which was, of course, the B-side of Love Me Do, and one of the few Beatles records that wasn't actually produced by George Martin, because he wasn't available on that day. So it was produced by Ron Richards, and that features Andy White on drums and Ringo on the old maracas, which was a little bit of a smack in the face for Ringo, but he seems to have got over it and done rather well beyond that, I think. And that's followed up by Baby It's You, which was recorded by the Shirelles in 1961, written by Bacharach David and Luther Dixon, and it was used by the Beatles in their stage act from 1961 to 1963, so I suppose it was only natural they'd like to put it on an album.

0: from the second most popular movie in the UK in 1961. That was from The Young Ones, of course, Cliff Richard with When the Girl in Your Arms, written by Sid Tepper and Roy Bennett, who were responsible for many of Cliff's hits round about that particular time. The backing there from Norrie Paramore and his orchestra with the Mike Sam Singers, and the record was picked up by Connie Francis not long after that, and she retitled it When the Boy in Your Arms rather than the Girl, and had a modest hit with it as well. Because one of the things about The Young Ones was that it co-starred Carol Gray, and Carol Gray was a very attractive lady, but she had not a particularly wonderful singing voice, and she was voiced over by Grazina Frame, who occasionally pops up on films on television these days. One of the films that popped up just recently was 6-5 Special, and this man was on board.
1: I hopped a train, I met a real dame. She was a hipster, oh, and a gondame.

Yeah, in the days before he became one of our most famous comedic actors, I suppose, in films, so he was in loads of Carry-Ons and things like that. And then, of course, went onto the stage with Barnum and all sorts of other things. That's Jim Dale, The Train Kept a-Rollin' from 1958. Now, it's difficult to remember a time when Frank Sinatra wasn't popular, but certainly towards the early 50s, his star was very much on the descendancy, and not doing very well at all. He'd lost recording contracts, he'd had problems with his personal life, and it almost seemed as if he was going to get swept under the carpet of time. And then suddenly he was given the part of DiMaggio, I think it was Maggio, wasn't it, in From Here to Eternity, and that started him coming back to the big time.

film from 1953 that starred Burt Lancaster, Montgomery Clift, Deborah Kerr, Frank Sinatra and Donna Reed, From Here to Eternity. And that was Frank Sinatra singing, not the I don't think it was the theme from it, but it was certainly based upon it, written by Freddie Karger and Robert Wells in 1953. And as I say, that was the film and the song that got him back towards the big time. Someone who also found a song that got him into the big time as well was Anthony Newley.

0: country's living doll, and she's my date. We're gonna rock to that 88, just rockin' away.
1: Rockin' away.
0: Just rockin' away.
1: Rockin' away.
0: I'm the king and she's the queen on Saturday night.
1: What happened on Sunday?

Oh, yes. From the film Idol on Parade, in which Anthony Newley played Jeep Jackson, a rock singer who was called up for National Service. Remember National Service? Fortunately, I was too young to be dragged into that. I went in the Boy Scouts instead, but not for too long, I hasten to add. It was his singing in that film that really sort of started off his music career. He was already established as an actor, but his music career started after that, and he made something like 40 singles, I think, was the last count that I saw. And that particular one was written for the film by Anthony Newley and Joe Henderson. Remember Joe, Mr. Piano Henderson, in 1959. Now, a record from the Jackie Linton Band called All of Me, which also marked the introduction into recorded music of the great guitarist Albert Lee.

Yes, well, I'm not sure that Gerald Marx and Seymour Simons, when they wrote that in 1931, were expecting that sort of version of their wonderful song. But that was Jackie Linton, All of Me, as I say, with Albert Lee on there. And if that's whetted your appetite to go and see Jackie Linton, who is now 79 years of age, he's performing with his band at the New Day Festival at Mount Ephraim in Faversham on the 2nd of August this year. So get your tickets, go down and have a look. Someone even older than

No, not Tommy Steele on that one, I'm afraid. And it was David Ross. Well, no, it wasn't actually David Ross, because David Ross was the stage name on the Embassy label for Ross McManus, who not only was the singer with the Joe Loss Orchestra, he was also Elvis Costello's dad. And he did several, I think 11 releases for Embassy between 1956 and 1957. And the B-side of this one was actually The Garden of Eden. So almost a double A-side, really. But as I say, that was David Ross, stroke Ross McManus, on the Embassy label with Johnny Gregory and his orchestra singing the blues. And talking of singing the blues, this was always a little bit of a sad story from Johnny Burnett.

was it about 16-year-olds? I mean, I know what it was about 16-year-olds when I was at school, but come on, lads. We started off with Craig Douglas with the 16 one, and there's Johnny Burnett. And it was written by the Sherman Brothers in 1960, got to number three in the UK for Johnny Burnett, who, unfortunately, 4 years later, was in a boating accident when he was out fishing in his boat on a lake, and it was hit by a cabin cruiser, and his boat sunk, and he went down with it, and he was only aged 30. Such a great loss. Well, that's about it from the Music Go Round for today, but I'm going to play this one. If you remember the Beach Boys, the missing album from the Beach Boys was Smile, which everyone thought was a little bit too avant-garde, and it was only a few years ago that Brian Wilson decided that he was actually going to record the whole thing, and he did. And he bought it out, and I thought I'd finish today's programme with a track from it, and I'm going to play Heroes and Villains, one of my favourite Beach Boys tracks, and it certainly sounds pretty good on this album, even though it's not all of the Beach Boys on it. So I hope you'll enjoy it, and I hope you've enjoyed the programme. It's been eclectic as ever, I'm afraid. Until next week, then, I shall be me, you shall be you, the weather shall be changeable. Till then, goodbye.

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You guys having a good time so far? All right, that's what I like to hear.

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1: Double clap if you want it.

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And it's a song by a fellow London girl. Her name's Cleo Soul. And the song is called Sunshine. And it's just one of those songs that just moves me every time I hear it. And I felt like tonight would just be a very fitting moment to sing that for you guys tonight. 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

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Did I promise you guys a fun show or what? All right.

Hello and welcome to One Artist, One Hour with me, Dickie Sun. Tonight we're doing something a little bit different. We're not looking at just songs of one artist. We're stepping inside one particular night, one venue, one performance. And this is October 2024, London, the Royal Albert Hall. A venue that has hosted some of the biggest names in music history. But on this night, it became home to Dua Lipa. Backed by an orchestra, a choir and her band, Dua took on songs that were made for dance floors, festivals and arenas and transformed them into something cinematic. The lights, the strings, the emotions, this wasn't just a concert, it was a celebration of how far she had come. So for the next hour, we're going to experience an evening with Dua Lipa. Let's begin the night where the night began. Let's try that bit again. Let's begin where the night began, the opening of a new chapter.

0: in love, and now the girl leaves the club.
1: And there we had End of an Era. A pretty bold title, really, because for Dua, this whole performance felt like both the end of one era and the beginning of another. By 2024, she wasn't just the artist behind a few massive singles anymore, she had become one of Britain's biggest pop exports. Art of Future Nostalgia brought disco back into the charts and gave people a soundtrack during the very strange times in the world. Dua came back with Radical Optimism, an album about confidence, change, and accepting whatever comes next, which I think we all needed during those COVID times. And sometimes the hardest lessons in life came from the relationships and situations that didn't work out. This is Training Sessions.

You're listening to One Artist, One Hour, and tonight we're spending an evening at the Royal Albert Hall with Dua Lipa. What I love hearing about these songs this way is how much the meaning of them all changes. When you strip back some of the dance production, add strings, suddenly the lyrics become the focus. These Walls is a great example of that. A song about knowing when someone has run its course. Someone? Something. Could be someone though. And keeping with that theme of endings and moving forward, this is French Exit.

0: anything.
1: And there we have Anything But
0: For
1: Love. One of the quieter moments tonight. Nothing makes your world of performance stand out. Dua Lipa full time with confidence, be closely, and songs that will feel down its road. Our performances like this show the songwriting and new performance. Now, the commercial side of Dua, to the mysterious side. Now, Dua disappearing for any of the best of the place. You know the name? This is Dua.

And of course, that was Happy For You. Now, we move into the era that's changed everything. Future Nostalgia. A record inspired that sounds of past... The sounds of the past. Disco, funk, classic pop. But somehow, it arrived at exactly the right moment. Released in 2020, it gave people a little escape when the world really needed it. And the Royal Albert Hall versions take those dance floor songs and turn them into something completely cinematic. And let's start with this one.

Yeah, good morning to you. It's Whitecliffs Radio here. It's Johnny K. It's the 13th Thursday of August. And yeah, a bit late on parade today. A bit of a technical problem. And I apologise yesterday for some of the presenters' shows not showing up on the system as well. Had a system problem. And I think I've ironed it all out. And that's why I'm late on parade today. And that's why it's nearly 14 minutes past 8 o'clock. But it's all live now. We're all ready to go. Johnny K this morning.

0: There we go, Susan, Mark Ronson and Ray. This morning, 29 degrees it's going to be today here on the Kent Riviera. It's going to be warm. It's going to be creeping up near the 30s. And we've got another hot day tomorrow as well.
1: Can't just let your guard down and fall for someone anymore.
0: That's what stupid girls do. Oh, did you hear that? That was the phone falling off the desk this morning. What am I like?
1: Looking for love. I'ma stay doing what I do best.

And around about 10 o'clock this morning, it is Albert Dean and he's on a train journey. Really good show, definitely worth listening to here on White Cliffs Radio. Good morning to you if you've just joined us. It's a hot one today.

Yep, very good morning to you this morning. Yeah, breakfast all the way, White Cliffs Radio, Johnny K. And yeah, we're going to start you off. Because I heard them while I was lying in bed this morning. Seagulls. I started off with my bundles this morning, the breakfast bundles, with a flock of seagulls. Yep, definitely a flock of seagulls.

Definitely double bubble with this track, isn't it? I know I've already played it once. I'm playing it again. Yep, I messed up, didn't I? I pushed the wrong button. Well, it's only Thursday.

0: Yep, them blimmin' seagulls, they are nesting on my reef. They've got young up there, and they're off making a noise this morning.
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2: My lords, ladies and gentlemen, the show is about to begin.

Yeah, it is. It's 3 minutes past 9 o'clock. Yeah, we've been playing two tracks at once. Things completely go wrong this morning here on White Coast Radio. Proves it's live. We're going to have the Killers now. Yep, Thursday morning here on this sunny, sunny Kent Riviera. It's a very dry day, isn't it? Very dry indeed.

Very good morning to you all. It's White Cliffs Radio, as you guessed. If you're tuned in, you'd know that anyway. Johnny Kay, The Breakfast Bundle Show this morning, the 7th of September, Thursday morning, here on the radio. Oh, no, it's not. It's the 13th of August. I got that wrong as well, didn't I, this morning? No. We're headed too far ahead of ourselves already.

It's the Killers for you this morning for Kevin. Oh, yes, indeed. White Cliffs Radio, as I said before, and we're playing all that music.

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1: You'll definitely know this one. Probably the Killers' main anthem.

The great sound of the Killers for you this Thursday morning here on Wycliffe's Radio. We've got so many presenters coming up through the day, all in slightly different shows. They're all good, well, good listening. It's, yep, the station to listen to.

Coming up at 10 o'clock, yes it is, it's Albert Dean, Nostalgic Times Radio with Train Journeys. Steve Morris at 12 o'clock with the Steve Morris Show. Time of My Life music at 2 o'clock. And the one and only Jeff Dorsett at 4 o'clock with the Jeff Dorsett Supersonic 70s. Somewhere in Time at 5 o'clock, the classic Eminem Show with Mick and Maz at 6 o'clock. Mop Tops and the King at 1900 hours. And at 8 o'clock, the one and only Steve Wood with the S Factor. Hopefully, Tuffy will be travelling at 2100 hours, that's 9 o'clock till 11, with some stories from Tuffy's travels. And to finish off tonight, it is the Rock One Hit Wonder Show. It's all happening here on Whitecliffs Radio. This morning, yeah, Thursday morning, and more music coming up. This is the big bundle. It will be in a minute. It's going to be a warm one.

I don't know what happened there, but we lost the volume on that one for some reason. I've told you, I'm dobbed with technical problems this morning here on the radio. But you can't stop me. The show must go on.

Oh, I certainly was. I was born in the 50s. Born in the 50s by the Police this morning on the radio. Yep, it is indeed. Oh, I'm spoiled for choice for the Police, aren't I? What a bundle show this is coming out to be this Thursday morning. Playing all those classics.

do do do a da da da. That's a great karaoke song to sing, isn't it? Because you won't forget the words, even if they don't come up on the screen. Very good morning to you. It's going to be a warm one today. It's going to be as dry as the Sahara Desert. A bit of snap, crackle and pop now. Thursday morning, Wycliffe's Radio.

Yep, tea in the Sahara, and it was like that this morning, and then my daughter popped into the studio with a nice warm cup of tea for me this morning. Yep, it's great. The sun's shining brightly, it's going to be warm, don't forget to wear that sunscreen when you're out and about today. And the beach was packed yesterday, it was really nice. It was definitely the Deal Riviera. Never seen so many people in September, especially when the kids are back at school.

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And I know I shouldn't. The back catalogue for the police albums that come up on the screen is absolutely massive. Mega, really. So going to sneak one more in. I know it's the bundle show and you normally play four. I'm going to do five just because I can. I certainly can. You can hear the kettle clicking in the background as well. Time to make a cup of tea. Man in a Suitcase. You remember that programme? It was great, wasn't it?

Well, it happened last night, didn't it? That total eclipse. Well, nearly a total eclipse, anyway. Yeah, it was an interesting evening, wasn't it, last night, watching the eclipse. It's going to be a few more years before we see it again. I probably won't be around.

0: Well, it's nearly the end of the show this morning. It's going to be a hot one as well, as the sun's already out and it's going to warm up to 29 degrees. So, yeah, drink plenty, wear sunscreen.
1: You getting hot yet?
0: And keep in the shade when you can.
1: Are you getting hot yet?
0: Very hot.
1: Anytime you're getting hot, you just give me a shout. No, I mean a really loud shout.
0: There you go, bad manners for you this morning. Well, it's that time of the morning where I'm going to say goodbye. Be back tomorrow morning with the Friday Fry Up. Have a great day, as I say. Keep safe. Enjoy the weather.

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0: Greetings, music lovers, and welcome along to the good old days, of course, with me, Albert Dean, for the next 2 hours, playing music, sharing memories, and having a few quizzes, and hopefully a bit of fun as well. Big thank you to Tracy Wilson for getting things underway. She chose tonight's Beatles opener. It was a double A-side with Come Together back in 1969, and if my memory serves me right, only made number 4 in the UK charts. A bit of a rarity there, of course, for Beatles songs, but that's what it was. And as always, we start with the Beatles opener. And if you have a suggestion for a Beatles opener, I'd love to hear from you. Just get in touch with me and we'll add it to our list of potential Beatles openers for the coming weeks and months. We've got a rock and roll classic coming up in just a little bit. We've got a great theme. 3 songs throughout the show which link to a theme. It's a tricky one this week, a real tricky one. Our quizzes this week include a theme tune teaser. We've got a 5-4-3-2-1 from ABC. And we've also brought back, for the first time in ages, our quiz Saturday Night at the Movies. So whatever you do, stay with me for the next 2 hours for some great music here on the good old days.
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The great Duane Eddy with our rock and roll track today, of course, Rebel Rouser from the late 1950s. Now, on the programme today, I'm taking you back in time, getting you to think about something. I want to know, do you remember a particular train journey that you took when you were younger? It could have been a regular journey, it could have been a one-off, could have been for a special occasion, going to meet somebody, it doesn't matter. But is there a particular train journey that you remember from way back when? If there is, get in touch with me, I'd like to hear from you. Of course, we've got our Facebook page, which is The Good Albert Dean Remembers the Good Old Days. We've also got WhatsApp as well. Those of you who know me will have my WhatsApp number. And of course, you can always send in by email. It's albertontheradio@btinternet.com. If you'd like to share a memory with me of a train journey that you took way back when. Right, number one on this day, way back when, was this gem.

Oh, the Everly Brothers with great harmonies as always. A double A-sider, I believe that was. Claudette was one side. All I Have to Do Is Dream is the other side. Number one in the late 1950s. I think it was 1958, but I'm not 100% sure. Right, we're talking about train journeys tonight. Edison Lighthouse has been in touch with us. She said, back in the day when I was a student, she said, I did Interrail with a friend all across Europe. A great experience. Well, I'm amazed. I never knew that Interrail was running in the age of steam. I think I better move on quickly. First of our theme songs tonight from the great Carole King.

I just love that record. Carole King, I think it was from her album Tapestry in 1971. You Make Me Feel Like a Natural Woman. Of course, it was a hit single for the great Aretha Franklin as well. And it is the first of three songs which form our theme for this evening. And I would suggest that it's a tricky theme. The theme is to do with the songs and the artist as well, but mainly to do with the songs. So wait till they come. I'd wait for all three if I were you before you hazard a guess at what the theme's going to be. But coming up very shortly, it's time to get your pens and papers because we'll have this. But before that, a biggie from 10cc.

1970s gem from 10cc, of course, and the things we do for love. Well, I did promise you our first little quiz of the week straight after the 10cc track, and I won't let you down. Hope you've got your pens and your papers ready for five classic tracks from ABC.

0: 1.
1: Oh, brings back game memories of going to see ABC in 1982 at Deeside Leisure Centre. They put big rubber mats over the ice rink and we were there having a great time. And what a concert that was. Amazing. And what a great album as well. I actually saw on Sky Arts a few weeks ago the 40th anniversary of that concert that Martin Fry did. I think it was at the Palladium in London. And I'm not joking you, that bloke still had a cracking voice 40 years on. Love ABC. First album was just amazing. Anyway, how well did you do with it? We will, of course, play it again a little bit later in the programme, in the second hour. So if you've not got them all, don't worry. Your chance will come a little bit later on.
0: Time for the album track.
1: Now, I'm going back a little bit here. I'm going to 1975 for this album. You may not know it. It was a debut album from Chris de Burgh. It was called Spanish Train and Other Stories. And everybody knows Chris de Burgh, of course, for The Lady in Red, blah, blah, blah. But before that, he was making some really good stuff. And the Spanish Train album was one of my favourites in the mid-70s. And this is a track from it. I hope you enjoy it. It's called The Tower.

0: Chris de Burgh with our album track tonight from the album Spanish Train and Other Stories. That was The Tower. I've had some answers in already on the 54321. We will play it again in the second hour of the programme, but we've had two maximum so far. So well done to both of you. And somebody else has got 6 out of 10. But I can forgive him. He's been on his travels. He must be tired. You know who I'm on about, don't you?
1: Going back in time on the sounds of the nation is your flashback.
0: Back to the 1960s, it's the Zombies.

Great record by The Zombies, She's Not There, from 1964. I'd imagine that's a favourite of Jane's, because she's a big Colin Blundstone fan. And you know, The Zombies didn't have many hit singles here in the UK, surprisingly. And a couple of their other tracks, which are quite well known, didn't even chart here, even though they were big in other countries. Right, train journeys. We're talking about your train journeys this evening. And let me just dig on the right to click the right button. Yeah, I've got it here. So Beauty O' Tim has been in touch with us. And being a big fan of train travel, so Beauty O' says, there are too many train journeys that I could mention. But when I was growing up in Harwich, my parents used to take me to Manningtree Station so I could see the express trains going through from London to Norwich. A few years later, I remember arriving at Liverpool Street on a school trip, and the teacher in charge didn't have a clue how to get to the underground and which train we should catch. I gladly stepped in and showed him the way. I'm sure you did, Subutio, and I think if my memory serves me right, you're even good on the times of trains when they should leave particular stations. A bit of aficionado on trains, that is for sure. But thank you for your memory there, Subutio. Much appreciated. We've had one just come through from Roller Skating Hill, and we'll get onto that one a little bit later in the programme. But coming up next, I've got a nice track for you, which was a number one back in 1979.

It was one of those records that was a surprise number one. They'd been really popular in the mid-70s, of course, with A Little Bit More and If Not You. And in the early 70s, obviously, with Sylvia's Mother. Then a little bit of a lull. Not so much chart success, but in 1979, wham, in they came with that as number one. Dr. Hook and When You're In Love With A Beautiful Woman. Now, Roller Skating Hill has been in touch with me. Let me just put the password into the phone to see it. She said that when she was young, she suffered with travel sickness as a young child. And she remembers travelling down to London with the family. And she spent most of the time in the toilet being sick. The guard actually lay newspaper on the floor so that, you know, it wouldn't make a mess everywhere. She says it wasn't the best experience, and she said, it's certainly one that, you know, I don't remember. I don't want to remember, I should say. But I'm sure that you're not travel sick anymore. It was just a phase, probably, that you were going through. But I don't fancy going on those Pendolina trains. I've never been on one, to be honest with you. But the ones that go and curve and swerve as you're going round the bend, I think that might have an effect on me in my later years of life, for sure. I was okay on trains when I was younger. Anybody else done the Pendolinas? Do they like them? Do they make them feel dizzy? Does it make you feel dizzy? Is it a memorable journey for you? Get in touch with me and let me know.

Such a clever record. Loads of the things in there are sort of realistic now, or on the edge of becoming realistic. It doesn't mention AI in particular, but some of the comments and some of the lyrics in there sort of relate to AI for sure. Zegar and Evans, it was number one actually in 1969, in the year 2525. Right, thank you so much for getting in touch with me with regards to your train trips. Christine has been in touch. She says, it was a steam train journey for me to Portsmouth. We caught the early morning ferry to the Isle of Wight, and it was our annual holiday as a child. Well, what a nice holiday to have going to the Isle of Wight. Now, Renee got in touch. Renee's holiday was somewhere where I can relate to as well. She said, we went to Rhyl. Once a year, she said, with my mum and dad and my big brother as well. She said, it was so happy. I love going on that train. And me and my brother were always looking out to see who could see the sea first. You know, I've never been to Rhyl on the train. Always by car with my dad, and then latterly when I was driving myself. But I've never been on the train, Renee. I didn't even know you could get to Rhyl on the train. But you must be able to do, because... let me have a look here. Who's this? Dean got in touch. First name Dean, not second. Dean says, we used to go to Rhyl on the train, and we always used to look out for the big ship. I wonder if that big ship, is it still there? I haven't been to Rhyl in the car. Whew. Must be for, you know what, it's getting on for 30, 40 years. And I always remember the big ship myself. So thank you for that as well, Dean. Thank you so much. Keep them coming in for me, will you, please? Always good to hear about your memories. And we're talking about your memories of train journeys. They can be good, and sometimes they can be not so good, as was the case for poor old Roller Skating Hill. Right, we just had a number one from Zegar and Evans. I'm going to take you back now to the mid-1970s for somebody who became really popular during the film Saturday Night Fever, because one of her songs was one of the most played songs from it. But she had some other good records as well. It's Yvonne Elliman.

0: Oh, she had a lovely voice. Yvonne Elliman there from 1976, I think it was, and Love Me here on The Good Old Days with me, Albert Dean, with you for 2 hours every week, sharing memories, hopefully playing great music that you will enjoy, and also, you know, digging out the odd quiz here and there. And there's always a quiz coming your way here on The Good Old Days, that is for sure. Now, Sabutio Tim has been back in touch with me. Always makes me laugh, Sabutio does. He said, you were talking about Pendolino trains just a while ago. He said, I've had many trips on a Pendolino train and I've never been unwell as a result of the tilt. However, let me warn gentlemen, they need to concentrate while using the toilet in case the train tilts while in that compartment so that it all ends up in the intended place and not on the floor.
1: Well, do you think this show is educational?
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0: Here's the second track for our theme. And it's one of my all-time favourites. Fleetwood Mac with a live version of Landslide.

0: Oh, what a record that is. First came across, I must be honest with you, it's one that I missed out on when it was originally made, but I came across it on the film Jack Frost, and to say it brought tears to my eyes with the scene was no understatement. I love that song. Taken from the debut Fleetwood Mac album when Stevie Nicks and also Lindsey Buckingham joined, and of course we got there, the full repertoire of the wonderful Stevie Nicks vocals. I'm not biased. Well, maybe I am a little bit. Right, we've just had a lovely message which has come through from Jane all about her memories of her train journeys. She says she remembers as a child seeing the Flying Scotsman train steaming through Wem. Exciting back then indeed. Fast forward a few years, she says, and as a family, we used to travel by train on our holiday. Our fave destination was the Isle of Arran. Got so far, then the ferry from Androsen. Also Lindisfarne as well. Beautiful holidays she remembers with the family. Fast forward now with all the family, three children, their partners and six grandchildren, we went on the Festiniog Railway to celebrate my 60th birthday. Great memory. Thank you so much for that, Jane. And yep, some great train journeys taken there, that is for sure. Right, we've now got a time on the programme for this.
1: Detroit, Michigan, Motortown, Motown, this is the Motown Sound.
0: Now, we remember Motown music for upbeat dancing music, don't we? Indeed. However, in 1976, towards the end of Tamla Motown, before it became Motown, this record was released. And I absolutely love it. I hope you do too. Great vocals on this from Yvonne Fair. This is called It Should Have Been Me. I'd love to have been in the church when she was singing it.

Then the preacher, oh yeah, the preacher asked the very silence, please. If any objections to this wedding, speak now or forever.

I love that line. Somebody call the police. That woman down there is a doggone thief. Yvonne Fair from 1976, and it should have been me. Now let's get back to our theme, which is running through the programme tonight. Only three tracks in the theme. We've played two of them already. Natural Woman by Carole King and Landslide by Fleetwood Mac. And both Edison Lighthouse and Roller Skating Hill come up with good suggestions. Roller Skating Hill said, could it have been earthquakes? I get where you're coming from. Natural disasters and also Landslide as well. The Natural World was what Edison Lighthouse came up with. Both fantastic. Answers. Natural Word, of course, with a natural woman and also a landslide, you know, which takes place in the natural world. But sadly, it's not that sort of link this evening. I'll give you a clue. You've got to link the song with the artist, and you get three of them. Don't forget, you've had Fleetwood Mac so far with one song, and you've had Carole King with another. There'll be another one coming up. It's about linking the song with the artist, and there's something particular about those three songs. I know it's a tricky one, but, you know, we can't have them easy every week, can we? Now, we just played a great Motown track by Yvonne Fair, but, of course, we're all used to Motown, where we can tap our feet a little bit. And you certainly can with this one. The Four Tops from 67.

It was number one in our charts 61 years ago, and last week Tom Jones performed live at the Scarborough Open Air Theatre, and the reviews that I read of it on Facebook were that he was still brilliant. 61 years later, still going strong. The man is without a doubt a legend.

0: 1.
1: Five great tracks by ABC. If you missed any of them first time round, that was your chance to get back in touch with me and let me know what they were. ABC tonight here on The Good Old Days with the 54321.
2: There's something really curious about this broadcast.
1: And it's that time of the week again here on The Good Old Days where we go back in time for a chart backtrack. And goodness gracious me, we are going back in time this week because we're going back just slightly before I was born. Indeed, we're going for a chart on this very day in 1957. And our theme, of course, is train journeys today, and we'll start things off with a record at number 16. For Johnny Junkin and the Bluegrass. The last train to San Fernando.

He's pulled into the station. It was as high as he was going to get as well. It was the end of the line for Johnny Duncan and the Bluegrass Boys with Last Train to San Fernando. Peak position of number 16 this week. Let's move into the top 10. And what a track we've got for you at number 10. Up 4 this week from last week's 14. The man himself, one of the kings of rock and roll, the great Little Richard. This is Lucille.

Oh, you can have Elvis. Give me Little Richard and Chuck Berry any day. Non-mover at number 5 now. Always reminds me of the film American Graffiti starring Richard Dreyfuss. What a film that is. This is The Diamonds here on the Good

let's have a chart backtrack chart countdown for the week, the 3rd of August 1957. At number 10 this week, up 4, Little Richard and Lucille. Tommy Steele and the Steelmen are at number 9 with Butterfingers, and Harry Belafonte at number 8 with Island in the Sun.

Down one place at 7, Ronnie Hilton, Around the World. Pat Boone is at number 6, up one, with Love Letters in the Sand. Non-mover at number 5, We Just Played, The Diamonds and Little Darling. And at number 4, down 2, Lonnie Donegan and his Skiffle Group, with a double A-sided single, Gambling Man and Putting on the Style. And at number 3, one of two records in the top 3 for Elvis, this one's Teddy Bear.

At number two, up one place, not going to make it to number one, though. It was Russ Hamilton and We Will Make Love, which means we've got a record which is a non-mover at number one. But what was? Britain's number one. He's back again.

0: all shook up. He was number one this day back in 1957. Elvis was All Shook Up. Are you ready to have those brain cells tested once again?
1: Name that tune!
0: Indeed, this week we're bringing back the theme tune teaser, and it is such an easy one.

Now, if I remember rightly, that used to be on a Saturday tea time on ITV, so I never saw it because I was always working on a Saturday and didn't get home till gone 6 o'clock, and I'm sure it was on after World of Sport. Oh, that's a good clue, isn't it? What is it, though? One more play.

Edison Lighthouse has informed she's been through already and got that theme. Well done to you. And I think another one's just come through as well. Right, we will go through and check the answers and tell you what the theme is right after we've heard from our 2x1, one of our

0: Well, Dave George Harrison Heavens has just been in touch with me and he goes, what a great 2-from-1 chosen by the Navy Boy. All I can say is he must have been riding on the crest of a wave when he picked those two. I better move on.
1: Five.
0: Some answers to this week's 5-4-3-2-1, which of course came from ABC. At number 5, it was All of My Heart.
1: Four.
0: At number 4, The Look of Love. Three. My favourite ABC track at 3. She cares enough to know she can never love you. Poison Arrow.
1: Two.
0: At number 2 is tribute to Smokey Robinson, When Smokey Sings.
1: One.
0: At number 1, the debut single from ABC, which of course, Tears Are Not Enough. And some great results coming through on there. Sabutio Tim scored 6 out of 10, well done to you. And 8 out of 10 for Edison Lighthouse, cracking score from you. 2 maximums, well done ladies. Tracy Wilson and Roller Skating Hill, both with maximum 10 out of 10 on the ABC 5-4-3-2-1. We've still got our mystery year to come. And don't forget, we're bringing back this week's Saturday Night at the Movies as well. All coming in the next half hour of the programme, as well as some great music. When's the last time you heard this one? Released in 1980, a cracking tune from Yarborough and People.

Now, when I gave the answers out just a few minutes ago with regards to the 5-4-3-2-1, I said that roller skating hill had scored a maximum. The Navy boy got in touch with me. He says, I did help her with it. Well, to be fair, she did tell me it was a joint effort and I forgot to mention your name this time. So it's my fault, not hers this time. Damn, we'll get her next week though.

Tracy also commented on the Slade 2x1 as well, really enjoying it, and saying she loved the second ballad, but she could never remember what it was called. Well, it was called Every Day, and a cracking tune indeed. Let's get back to our theme tune teaser, shall we?

0: Well, it didn't catch you out, that's for sure. Roller Skating Hill got it right. Was that on your own, by the way? Edison Lighthouse got it as well. Well done to you. Tracy got it straight away, as did Sir Beauty O' Tim as well. Well done to all of you. It was, of course, the A-Team. And as I say, it was early 1980s, and I'm sure that it was on a Saturday night. If you got that one right and you didn't get in touch with me to let me know, why not?
1: You're on a trip to another mystery year, presented by Albert Dean.
0: Indeed, two tracks, one news clip. All you gotta do is tell me the year.
2: There she was, just a one.

After the traumas of Monday night's power failure, there was great relief at Television Centre yesterday when BBC Two finally made its debut. The first programme on Britain's third channel was Play School, but the official opening came at 7:20 with a magazine show called Line Up. The extra clarity of the 625 line signal was noticed by most viewers.

I love that record by Gerry and the Pacemakers. And you know what? That's what he did. He didn't move down to the bright lights of London. He stayed loyal to his beloved Merseyside. And that one was all about that experience. Ferry Cross the Mersey, 1964. And that was the year Dave George Harrison Evans got that. Well done to you, Dave. Sabutio Tim got it. Edison Lighthouse got it as well. Well done. Russell got in touch. 2 years out, Russell, I'm afraid, on that one. Never mind, though. Have another try next week. I'm sure that you'll get it right then. Right, we have got one record to come on our particular theme. I'm going to tell you about the theme in just a moment. But before that, as most of you know, I moved out, eight, 9 weeks ago now, I think it is. And I hadn't been to a car boot sale. And there aren't many around here, to be honest with you. You've got to travel a little bit to get to the car booties. But the Rotary Club here put a car boot sale on at Alderford Lake every first Sunday of every month. And I thought, Alderford Lake, where's that? It's going to be miles away. But anyway, I went and I could have walked. It's only like a quarter of a mile away from where I lived. It was a nice place. You go in there, the parking was free. If you wanted to go round the lake, you pay, etc., to do that. But for the boot sale, it was a strange experience because it said on there, sellers from 8 a.m, buyers from 9 a.m. And I thought, oh, yeah, they just say that. I thought they just let you in and go in as you want. But no, they didn't. They had you queuing up. I got there at about 8:45 and I was queuing up for 15 minutes, waiting to be allowed to go in along with everybody else. And went round the boutique. And I've got to be honest with you, it wasn't really my sort of thing. A lot of antique-y type stalls, not my sort of stuff. But I did get an original Rubik's Cube with the Rubik's stamp in the middle of it. Originally came out in 1979, even though they were very popular in the 80s. I class it as a 70s thing, as I would. I'm really pleased with it because it was in excellent condition. And it was only £1 as well, so it was worth going. Another one next month, but I'm hoping to find some more before then. Anyway, let's get back to our theme. We started off the theme with Carole King. You Make Me Feel Like a Natural Woman. Great song. A big hit single for Aretha Franklin, though. Our second track was Landslide by Fleetwood Mac. Again, a really good song. And our third track is this.

I remember the album being released, Songs in the Key of Life. My DJ partner at the time, Richard Stockton, bought that double album, and we really listened to it an awful lot in the summer of 1976. And it's just as warm in the summer of 2026, isn't it? However, it was one part of three. Now, if you remember, that record was actually released as a single by David Parton. Dreadful. Everybody wanted Stevie to release it as a single, but he never did. Landslide by Fleetwood Mac is such a well-known track, but was never released as a single. And Carole King, You Make Me Feel Like a Natural Woman, released as a single by Aretha Franklin, but never released as a single by Carole King. And that's the link. The theme today are three great songs, well known by those artists, but never known, never released as a single. And I'm afraid nobody got it.

I like to catch you out now and again. Right, Saturday Night at the Movies. I'm not going to catch you out with this one, though, for sure. We're looking at films, a film question today. And the question is, which animated duo are particularly fond of Wensleydale cheese? I'm sure you'll know it. If you do, come on, please let me know before we finish in about 17 minutes time. But don't worry, before then we've still got some cracking tunes, Gromit lad. Love this record from 1984. On the good old days, it's Womack and Womack and Love Wars.

Oh, I love that record. Womack and Momack, and the follow-up to that was really good as well. I think that was called Teardrops. Right, good old days programme. We're closely coming towards the end of the show, but we've still got some cracking tunes for you. However, I have to retract my previous answer when I was laughing and joyful that nobody had sorted out my theme, because when I read through the answers again, right at the very end, Sir Beauty-O Tim came up with the answer. He said none of those three tracks were released as singles. Well, Sir Beauty-O, you are a star. Well done indeed. It was. None of them were released, as I previously said, as a single. Raw Skating Hill was very close with it as well, but just not quite on the button. But next week, there'll be another theme, and hopefully you'll all get it right then. Now, this week, well, last week, actually, I've been spending most of my time working in my garage, because there's been a lot of boxes in that garage, to be perfectly honest with you, and I've been going through them and sorting them. But while I've been doing that, my next-door neighbour, whose name is Warwick, he's a bit younger than me, but he loves the 1970s himself as well. And we got talking over different things, over 70s music, over football, as you do, and also over films as well. And he is really knowledgeable on his films and TV. We could go in a quiz together for sure. And Warwick's been laying slabs in his garden and doing a great job of them as well. I don't think I could do that. Mine would end up looking like the North Sea. But the garage is coming on really well. I'm really pleased. And I've found loads of stuff, and I've got it nearly all organised. It's still packed out, but it doesn't matter, because I know where everything is. But Warwick says to me, he says, let's put a few tunes on Spotify. So he put this particular tune on, and I've got to be honest with you, obviously I knew the track, but I hadn't got a clue who it was who performed it. I wonder if you'll get it.

So there we are. We had a couple of guesses coming through. Thank you to Edison Lighthouse and also to Roberto Scuta. They both thought that it was the instrumental version done by the Kinks, which of course was the original version of the track You Really Got Me. Supposed to be, and I think it probably was, the first heavy rock riff in 1964, because the Kinks were just so far ahead of their time. You've only got to think of Ape Man and Lola to realise what a talent Ray Davies was. But no, it wasn't the Kinks doing that. It was actually from the debut album in 1969 by a group who went on to have success thanks to David Bowie initially in 1972. It was a self-titled album, and the lead guitar was done by Mick Ralphs. And Mick Ralphs, of course, later went on to form Bad Company with Paul Rodgers. But at the time, he was in the band Mott the Hoople. And it's taken from the album Mott the Hoople, the opening track on that album as well, released in 1969. I'd have never have got it, I'll be honest with you. But I think they did a cracking job of it, and it makes a great instrumental as well. So Mott the Hoople with their version of the Kinks classic, You Really Got Me. I just got time for one more great track and then an instrumental to finish with. Going into the 80s for this one. Now, when Glenn Frey had a bit of a bust up with the rest of the band, he decided to leave the Eagles for a while and do a bit of solo stuff. This one was released as a single in the States in 1982. Never released over here, but what a great song. It's called The One You Love. You're listening to The Good Old Days with Albert Dean.

That one definitely gets a seal of approval from Roller Skating Hill, a big Eagles fan. Glenn Frey, of course, from 1982, and The One You Loved. Taken from us far too early, like so many before him and after him as well. Right, we're run out of time again, I'm afraid to say. Thank you so much for your company. As always, it's great to have you on board with me here on the good old days. Now, next week on the programme, it's a topic close to my heart. Cars we'd have loved to have owned, but never did. For me, it was a Cortina 1600E. I'd like to know what it was for you. What car would you have liked to have owned, but never actually did? Get those answers in to me, ready for next week's show. It'll be great. Until then, take care of yourself. Have a great week, whatever you're going to be doing. And let's hope it's not too hot.

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Welcome everyone to another edition of the Steve Morris Show here on White Cliffs Radio. More eclectic music for the mind and body, as we like to say. In other words, 2 hours of varied but fantastic music, even if I say it myself. Going to start with a mission statement from the Flaming Groovies.

As the Flaming Groovy is encouraging the shaking of some action, we'll do our best for the next couple of hours, but we'll start with a report on what radio should be from John Hyatt.

That's John Hyatt, and whilst we are certainly not pirate radio here at White Cliffs, we do play that song, and we play that song regularly, the sort of songs that make your heart skip a little bit, because they're so good. And the songs, well, they're all in one category, really. Yeah, they're all pop.

XTC, and this is pop. Well, that's pop to them, but what's pop to you? Well, who can decide? Well, only you can.

And that's Fox, and that was a big pop hit way, way, way back when. But so was the next one, a song about a condition that I guess many of us can empathise with. These are the Electric Prunes.

Electric Prunes having problems sleeping due to, well, too many dreams. And dreams of the kind that I think they were referring to were often caused by the consumption, digestion of illicit subjects. Substances, rather, not illicit subjects. Well, who knows? Often delivered on sugar cubes back in those days. So if a band was called The Smoke, get it, and they sang a song about a friend and sugar cubes and then put their hands up and protested because people took the wrong meaning, well, indeed, how could they? This is The Smoke, and this is a song about my friend Jack, and the whole thing will unfold as you listen.

That's the smoke and their perfectly innocent song, My Friend Jack. And if indeed it was innocent and Jack had been eating so many sugar lumps, then I guess their follow-up should have been about Jack's visit to the dentist, which it wasn't. I'll say only one thing about the next song, The Beatles.

And that's The Beatles and Your Bird Can Sing. This next band I'm going to play were, well, referred to as the American Beatles, maybe by themselves. It's one of those things that everybody has to do if they get a certain level of fame. This band were big, but Beatles? Who knows? Crosby, Stills, Nash and Young, they're about to reissue their Deja Vu album as a 50th anniversary special edition. They're a year late in doing that, but hey-ho, anybody who knows their history will know that, well, that's to be expected. Musically, an absolute gem. Listen to Carry On.

David Bowie with Pat Metheny. Another unexpected combination is that of Robin Trower, Maxi Priest and Livingston Brown. Now, Trower's worked with all sorts of people, from Brian Ferry to Procol Harum. But on paper, putting him with a kind of reggae legend, Maxi Priest, and an esteemed musician-producer in a kind of a soul area, Livingston Brown, does seem a little odd. But the album they've made, United State of Mind, is actually very good indeed. This is the title track.

Robin Trower, Maxi Priest and Livingston Brown. Another track from that a little later. Meanwhile, another track from Daniel Lenoir, famed as a producer but also maker of some very good albums. He has a new album out, it's called Heavy Sun, and from that, this is a song called Power.

That's Daniel Lanois from his new album. Now, amongst Daniel Lanois's greatest achievements as a producer is this track from U2.

That's you too, of course. We're going to go back now to mid-1970s, maybe 74-ish, at a band called Curved Air, maybe more famous for being the first rock band to release a picture disc. But their second album had a nice fold-out front, so maybe that was just as good. And this is from that second album, which they called Second Album. It's a song called Young Mother.

curve there. Now then, a penny gets you thoughts, so four pennies will get you, on this programme anyway, the thoughts of Emilis Davjack.

The thoughts of Emilist Dav Jack from The Nice. And Emilist, well, he was The Nice. Keith Emerson, you get that little bit there, don't you? Davy O. List, Emilist. Brian Davison, that was the Dav. And Lee Jackson, providing the Jack. This next one was much simpler, because it was one chap and one name, John Lennon. I'm sick of-

We've come to the point in this album where those listening on cassette or records will have to stand up or sit down and turn over the record or tape. In fairness to those listeners, we'll now take a few seconds before we begin side two. Thank you. Here's side two.

And that's The Faces. And I think that's actually my favourite Faces track, Sweet Lady Mary. Now, there's never, ever a wrong time to listen to the Mighty Diamonds, but this is most certainly the right time.

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1: Steve Morris on WCR.

Classic reggae there from the Mighty Diamonds, first of all, and a song called Right Time, and then from Gregory Isaacs, a song called Mr. Brown in its full 12-inch version. Let's move on now by going back to that excellent coalition of Robin Trower, Maxie Priest and Livingston Brown. Their album's called United States of Mind, and this is the second track today from that. It's called Sunrise Revelation.

Robin Trower, Maxi Priest and Livingston Brown, Sunrise Revolution. And now with a song that sounds like it could be an ode to a travel pass, bus pass, rail pass, whatever. These are the Black Pumas and their Red Rover.

That's Free, of course, travelling in style. And prior to that, Bob Dylan. It takes a lot to laugh, it takes a train to cry. And let's not leave the trains too soon, because we have another train, courtesy of the hardworking Americans.

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Let's get rid of the train, shall we? Let's go back to a more natural way of travelling. Maybe not. These are Wild Horses and Springsteen's Chasing Them.

That's Bruce Springsteen, Chasing Wild Horses. The question is, should you catch a wild horse? Who's going to ride it? Here, with the question, if not the answer, is U2.

That's you too. Who's going to ride your wild horses? Second appearance today now for John Hiatt in a classic of his, Memphis in the Meantime.

That's John Hyatt, Memphis in the Meantime. Another second play now, a second play for Curved Air, though it's from a different album to the one I played earlier. This is from the debut album, that one that was released on a picture disc. It sounds much, much better now on ordinary reissues, be it vinyl or on CD. This is the lead track on that album, as I recall. It's called It Happened Today.

That's Curve there, and a tune called It Happened Today. Well, it might have happened today, but it could have happened tomorrow, because tomorrow never knows.

0: That's the Beatles, of course, and Tomorrow Never Knows. And it's just occurred to me how absolutely improbable that must have sounded to us back in 1966. Still sounds out there today. But it does bring us to the end of the programme. Thank you for listening. I've enjoyed it. Hope you have too. Hope you've enjoyed it enough to join me next week, same time, same place, for another 2 hours of eclectic music for mind and body. See you then.
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3: Hello, it's the time of our music life. How are you doing? Over the next 2 hours, music, news and memories for you to put together and guess the years.
4: What's the year? What's the year?
3: 2 hours, two different years, lots of great music, a few features, and we'll finish off each hour with the top three from the charts of this day back in the year.
4: What's the year?
3: We'll explore what was on TV in the year, what was on in the cinemas, and in the first hour we've got our one-of-a-kind track from the year. And this week it's from John Farnham, and that's coming up a little bit later. In each hour, we'll also have our big question of the week, a useless bit of trivia for you to guess the answer to. And the big question for this hour is, how many bones are there in a shark's skeleton? Well, you can find out the answer before the end of this hour. So that's our menu. Not as good as a really good chili con carne, but the music I think will make up for it. And here's the first of our songs from this year. Written by Phil Spector, it was originally recorded by Benny King in 1960 when it made it to number 15 in the American charts. But here in the UK, it wasn't a hit until this year. Benny King with Spanish Harlem.

Graceland by Paul Simon, and that features vocals by the Everly Brothers, and was his 11th solo single release. So we always end each hour with the top three countdown from this week in our mystery year, but before that, ask you to try and identify what is the number one from a 1 second snip of the song. Here's your first listen. There you go, number one this week back in the year. Who was it and what's the song? Another listen and a clue in about 15 minutes.

The Alarm, Rain in the Summertime, and that reached number 18, and that was written by Mike Peters, who sadly died recently after a long battle with cancer. Music all from 1 year during this hour, but what was the year? It was the year that this was in the charts.

Billy Idol, Sweet 16. It was his sixth top 40 hit, reaching number 17. In each hour of the show, we jump out of our mystery year to take a look at something interesting that happened this week in music history. Our Time of Our Music Life flashback this hour is from this week in 2020, when American R&B singer Sweet P. Atkinson died from a heart attack in Los Angeles, aged 74.

Sweet Pea Atkinson was best known as one of the vocalists for the band Was Not Was. Their highest charting hit in the UK was Shake Your Head, reached number 4 in 1992. But that one, Walk the Dinosaur, released in 1987, was their biggest worldwide top 40 hit. Sweet Pea Atkinson, who died this week in 2020. A time of our music life flashback. Back to the music of our mystery now, and Boy George was in the charts with this.

Boy George, Everything I Own, a number one hit in this year. Still to come, music from the year by Whitney Houston, Jennifer Rush with Elton John, and this from Bruce Springsteen.

So you must remember that. Bruce Springsteen with Tunnel of Love. But what was the year? We've been asking you to identify the number one from this week back in the year from a 1 second song snip. Here it is. There you go. It was number one this week back in the year. And your first clue, it was their only number one in the UK, but the band's third number one in the US. Another listen and another clue in about 10 minutes time. This was the year that a freak hurricane hit southern England. Forecaster Michael Fish famously dismissed warnings hours before the worst storm in 300 years hit. A squirrel caused a major stock market crash. Okay, not quite, but Black Monday saw markets crash worldwide, and conspiracy theories even blamed a rodent tripping a computer wire. And Genesis were in the charts with Throwing It All Away. Need I say-

0: From the album Invisible Touch, it was their 14th top 40 hit, Genesis, with Throwing It All Away. In the first hour of the Time of Our Music Life each week, around this time, we search out a one-of-a-kind track. It could be a one-hit wonder, something a bit unusual, or a novelty song that became a hit. And this week, it's a one-hit wonder from John Farnham. See what you think to this.
1: 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It's one-of-a-kind.

John Farnham with You're the Voice. So the story behind it. Well, John Farnham is Australian and You're the Voice would be his only top 40 single in the UK, and it reached number 6, spending 12 weeks in the top 40. The song was later covered by Heart, although that version didn't make the top 40. The songwriters were initially unsure whether John Farnham could do the song justice, as prior to him recording it, they only knew him for a novelty song he recorded called Sadie the Cleaning Lady. We'll stick that out sometime. It sounds like an ideal contender for one of a kind. You're the Voice. That is our one of a kind for this week.

The House Martins and Build, taken from the album The People Who Grinned Themselves to Death. It would reach number 15. Our big question of the hour: how many bones are there in a shark's skeleton? Any idea? Well, the answer coming up before the end of this hour. Here's Whitney Houston.

What a brilliant song. Whitney Houston with So Emotional, and it made it to number 5 in the UK, but topped the charts in America. So how are you doing with guessing the year all this good music's from? Any closer? Well, how about some clues from what was on in the cinemas in this year? You could have been going to see Beverly Hills Cop 2 or Fatal Attraction, but the biggest hit at the box office in this year was Three Men and a Baby, which grossed over £167 million worldwide at the box office. Back to the music of this year and a great song from Jennifer Rush with Elton John.

Jennifer Rush with Elton John and Flames of Paradise, and that would become her highest charting single in the US, and it was also a hit in many European countries. Our big question of the hour has been, how many bones are there in a shark's skeleton? And the answer is zero. It's a trick question. Sharks have thousands of cartilage parts, but no bones. Sorry.

Rick Astley, When I Fall in Love, and that reached number two in the charts in this year. The number one this week back in the year, what was it? Try and identify it from this. There you go, the final listener, second of the number one this week back in the year. And we already know that it was their only number one in the UK, but the band's third number one in the US. And your final clue, it featured in the romantic comedy Mannequin, starring Andrew McCarthy and Kim Cattrall. If you've had a guess or you haven't a clue, find out what it is very soon, as it's time for our top three countdown. And this week back in the year, Madonna was at number three.

Number two, Judy Butcher with Can't Be With You Tonight, her biggest hit and the song that made her a household name in the UK at the time, although she would only have one other top 20 hit. So that's just about it for the first hour of the Time of Our Music Life, and the year was 1987. Did you get it? Coming up in the second hour, we'll switch to hits from a different year. But first, the number one from this week back in 1987. It was their only number one in the UK, but the band's third number one in the US. And it featured in the romantic comedy Mannequin, starring Andrew McCarthy and Kim Cattrall. It was Starship with Nothing's Gonna Stop Us Now. And it would spend 4 weeks at the top.

0: Jeff Wood.
1: The time of our music life. Welcome back. It's the second hour of the Time of Our Music Life. All the music over the next hour is from one great year in music history, and it could be any time between 1958 and 2020. What's the year? What's the year? We'll explore what was on TV in the year, what was on in the cinemas, and in this hour we've got our song that should have been a hit but wasn't from sometime in the year. And this week it's from the John Band. We'll also have another big question in this hour, a useless bit of trivia for you to try and guess the answer to. And the answer to it will be coming up before the end of the show. What's the year? So that's our menu for the second hour, and the music, well, it was certainly a good year for chart music. Here's the first of our songs from this year, Billy Ocean, with Red Light Spells Danger.

Sonny, Boney M, and a cover of Bobby Hebb's 1966 hit. So, we end each hour of the show with the top three countdown from this week in our mystery year, but during the hour, ask you to try and identify what the number one is from a 1 second snip of the song. Here's your first listen for this hour. There you go, number one on this day back in the year. Who was it and what's the song? Another listen and a clue coming up in about 12 minutes time. Our big question for this hour is, the International Space Station has been orbiting the Earth for 25 years. How fast does it travel? The answer coming up a little bit later.

0: Carol Baer-Sager with Your Moving Out Today made it to number 3 in this year, and that was co-written by her, Bette Midler and Bruce Roberts, and it would top the charts in Australia. Music all from 1 year during this hour, but what was the year? Well, it was the year that this was in the charts.
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2: All right, you're listening to All Hit Radio, and it's 53 degrees at 13 minutes past the hour. And right now in our All Request line, I've got Mike Ledgerwood on the phone. Hey, babe, what would you like to hear? Hey, babe, I'm sorry, I can't hear you too well. You're going to have to speak a little closer into the phone. Okay, babe, what would you like to hear again?
3: We are observing your Earth.
2: Hey, Mike, I'm sorry, babe, but that's not on our playlist. And by the way, you sound great over the phone. Anyway, if you give us your request, we'll be glad to play it for you, babe. So let's hear it.
3: We are observing your Earth.
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2: I'm sorry, Mike, we... There's
3: a contact with you. Baby.

0: Love that. The Carpenters calling occupants of interplanetary craft. It was their 15th top 40 hit, reaching number 9. In each hour of the Time of Our Music Life, we jump out of our mystery year for a random music history flashback. Nothing to do with the year that we're featuring, but this week in 1964, 62-year-old Louis Armstrong made history as the oldest artist to reach number 1 on the US singles chart with Hello Dolly.
1: Hello Dolly, this is Louis.

0: strong.
1: Hello Dolly was first sung by Carol Channing, who starred in the Broadway musical of the same name. The song was recorded by Louis Armstrong to help promote the show. He was a renowned trumpeter and vocalist, and in addition to becoming the highest selling single of his career, that remained on the American singles charts for 22 weeks, longer than any other release that year. The recording also won a Grammy Award for Song of the Year and Best Male Vocal Performance, and it also made number 4 in the UK. Our time tunnel flashback for this hour. Back to the music of our mystery now, and the Eagles were in the charts with Hotel California.

The Electric Light Orchestra with Turn to Stone, and that was their 10th single release, and it reached number 18. Don't forget our big question for this hour. The International Space Station has been orbiting the Earth for 25 years. How fast does it travel? Bit difficult. Still to come, music from the year by the Ramones, Stevie Wonder, and this from Al Stewart.

0: So do you remember that? Al Stewart with Year of the Cat, and that was his first top 40 hit in January of this year. We've been asking you to identify the number one this week back in the year from a 1 second song snip. Here it is. There you go, it was number one on this day back in the year. And your first clue, this artist had previously worked with Stevie Wonder as a backing singer on Songs in the Key of Life. Another listen and another clue in about 10 minutes time. In the second hour of the Time of Our Music Life each week, we take a look around at the bottom end of the top 100 of the charts of the year for a song that's worthy of the title, a song that should have been a hit but wasn't. And this week, it's from the John Band. See what you think.
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2: A song that should have been a hit, but wasn't.

So there we go. That was the John Band. It was I Got to Sing, and it only reached number 40 in the charts. They released three albums on Magnet Records, and the band's name was taken from the letters of the phrase Just Another Lonely Night, J-A-L-N. Our song that should have been a hit but wasn't, for this week.

A song that was taken from their second album, Leave Home, The Ramones, with Swallow My Pride, from July in this year. This was the year that the first ever home pregnancy testing kits were introduced, revolutionising how women could confirm pregnancy. The UK experienced the winter of discontent with widespread strikes and economic turmoil, and Elton John was in the charts with Crazy Water.

Elton John and his 15th top 40 hit, Crazy Water, reached number 27 in this year. So, how are you doing with guessing the year all this great music is from? Any closer? Well, how about some clues from what was on in the cinemas in this year? Well, you could have been queuing to see Smokey and the Bandit, Close Encounters of the Third Kind, or the biggest box office hit of the year was Star Wars, and that grossed over £221 million at the box office. Does that help? Maybe not. Well, how about this from the charts of this year?

Smokey and Needles and Pins, and that was first recorded by Jackie DeShannon in 1963, but the biggest hit version was by The Searchers, which was a UK number one in 1964. The number one this week back in the year, what was it? Try and identify it from this. There you go, the final listen, the second of the number one today back in the year. And we already know that this artist had previously worked with Stevie Wonder as a backing singer on Songs in the Key of Life. And your final clue, it was her debut solo single, and it was taken from the album This Is Nisi. Our big question of the hour has been, the International Space Station has been orbiting the Earth for 25 years. How fast does it travel? Well, did you have a guess? The actual answer is, it's travelling at 28,000 kilometres an hour. That's 17,400 miles an hour. And it circumnavigates the Earth 16 times a day, and so far, more than 270 astronauts have been to it. Wow. Time for the top three countdown from this week in our mystery year, and at number three was Stevie Wonder.

Number two, Rod Stewart with I Don't Want to Talk About It, and that was originally written by Danny Whitten of Crazy Horse, and they were Neil Young's backing band. So that's just about it for the Time of Our Music Life, and in this hour the music was from 1977. Did you get it? That's just about all we've got time for. Hope you've enjoyed the music and memories from 1971 and 1977. I'll be back, same time, same place, next week for another 2 hours of music from our mystery years. Thanks for being here over the last hours. Remember, this show is nothing without you. That's why we do it. There's just time to play the number one from this week back in 1977. It was Denise Williams with Free, and it spent 2 weeks at the top. Have a great week. Look after yourself. I'll see you next time. Here's the number one from this week in 1977.

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So welcome along. It is Supersonic 70s. I'm Jeff Dorsett, going to be in the deck chair for the next 60 minutes. And I've done with a song that whenever you see the Manfreds and you think of all the hits they had, like Pretty Flamingo and Mighty Quinn, that is the song that everybody gets on their feet to. When I'm Dead and Gone, McGinnis Flint. So then followed up with the Jam and Eaton Rifles. Now, I'll tell you what we've got. We've got the Best of British involving the Moody Blues, a classic album from 75 from Queen, a cover from Another Brother. As presidents of the United States do buggles. Yes, you're going to love that one. Story behind the song comes from Bonnie Tyler. We've got an old Grey Whistle Test special from Bad Company. Story in glam rock as well involving Alvin Stardust, and a pub rock track from Eddie and the Hot Rods. And a Stevie Wonder story about one of his biggest hits. And an interview with John Fiddler of Medicine Head, but he's talking about Golden Earring. If you want to get in touch, please do so. The email is chunkyjeff@gmail.com. 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Anything to do with the 70s. Or you can give me on WhatsApp, 077-844-89469. Now, Toto have had many hits, but I'll tell you, most of them in the 80s. But this was in the 70s. When you're ready,

0: What a talented set of guys they are. David Paich, the Porcaro brothers, Steve Lukather, all putting it together. They're session musicians, but hits coming out of your ears. They're the wonderful Toto there. And Hold the Line.
1: The best of British supersonic 70s with Jeff Dossett.
0: Now, the idea here is to get involved. I want you to do this. I want you to think of a song, or it could be an artist, could be a solo artist, could be a group. As long as you think in the 70s, these are best of British. Put it on an email, chunkyjeff, chunkyjeff at gmail.com, or on WhatsApp, 077-844-89469. Best of British, mark it that way. Today's going to be on Supersonic 70s, the wonderful Moody Blues. And Question.

0: super talented songwriter Justin Hayward is, along with John Lodge. Terrific stuff. Love it there. That's a question from the album, Question of Balance. Right.
1: Premiership Pop Quiz.
2: Now, here's Jeff Dorsett.
0: So I hope we find you fitting well here with Supersonic 70s. Three questions for you. Give the answers in about 30 minutes' time. Question number one. The song and a hit, I Feel the Earth Move, was done by whom? It was the lead cut off a very, very big album in 1971. I Feel the Earth Move. Big hit, but for whom? Question number two. Talking about albums. Album The Idiot and Brick by Brick. Both albums by whom? The Idiot and Brick by Brick. Albums by whom? And question number three, who wrote the US number one single, Kiss You All Over, by Exile? So who wrote the US number one single, Kiss You All Over, by Exile? Right, taken from the album Holland. Beach Boys right here, Sail On Sailor.

This is where we get a modern day artist doing a cover of something from the 70s. Right, this is the Buggles song As Done There by Presidents of the United States.

That's a cover from Another Brother, as we went there with the President of the United States doing the Buggles and video killed the Radio Star right here on Supersonic 70s.

0: Right, now that's the sign of the or sound of the jukebox. The next time you're down your watering hole, sinking a few tins and getting some bevvies down you there, you will hear a rock track and think to yourself, wow, that would sound good on the radio. 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
1: Right, now I went to an open evening at the Portsmouth Guildhall in the Link Room, wonderful place there, and saw the terrific Spike Edney. Now, Spike Edney, background, early days, he was working, leading a band that would back all American singers. Then in 84, he joined Queen as the music director and keyboard player. So he was doing an evening of Q&A along with his pal, Jamie Moses, who works a lot with Paul Young. And they were answering all sorts of questions, and they played some great tracks that, honestly, I hadn't heard in a long, long time. So I'm going to play one of them for you now. This is from the album A Night at the Opera. It came out in 1975. Death on Two Legs is the title of this song, as done by the wonderful Queen.

0: Fabulous. Love it there. Death on Two Legs from the 75 album Night at the Opera, especially for you, Jill. Hope you like that as well. And if you want a classic album, all you got to do, drop us a line to chunkyjeff@gmail.com. Now, winding the clock back into the 70s, this is a guy who started life as well-known Bernard Jury, changed it to Shane Fenton, became Alvin Stardust. And I remember the guy at the disco at Cinderella Rockefeller's playing an exclusive with one of his songs, and he was giving away prizes right, left and centre. I mean, holidays, all sorts of things. I thought, my goodness, turned out to be Pete Stringfellow doing one of these.
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1: Right, and what we're going to do now is play something by Stevie Wonder, but there's a story to go with it. Back in the day, in the 70s, Stevie Wonder had a brand new single, and this was a novel way to launch it. He invited all the journalists and PR people and people from the label to go on a coach trip in New York City. But every one of them had to wear a blindfold, so all they could hear was the sounds of New York City. Exactly the way that he does it there. Of course, it's Living for the City. What a song this is, playing on Supersonic 70s.

0: love it. Stevie Wonder, Living for the City, playing right here on the Supersonic 70s. Interview coming up in just a moment, but let's give you the answer to the quiz. Question number one, I Feel the Earth Move was a hit for whom? Came off a very big selling album in 1971. I Feel the Earth Move, a single, but by whom? The answer was Carole King. Question number two, The Idiot and Brick by Brick are both albums by whom? That is Iggy Pop. And question number three, who wrote the US number one single, Kiss You All Over by Exile? It was written by Chin and Chapman. Yep, Nicky Chin and Mike Chapman. So if you got that, give yourselves a pat on the back. Now, this is an interview I did with John Fidler, frontman for Medicine Head, big in the 70s, and we're going to play a huge 70s track as well. But we're talking here about one of the great DJs of all time, John Peel. John Peel was with his own label. I think it was Dandelion, but I might be wrong. And it was just somebody that would play this different music and inspired so many people to have been on. So you go ahead with your story, John.
1: Yeah, and you're absolutely right. It was Dandelion Records. Yeah. I think that was just about beginning when, you know, we realized that the only possible person who might play anything that we were doing at the time would be John. Mm. And so he was playing at a local club called the Lafayette Club. And I think it was Jethro Tull who were the, you know, the playing there. And we arrived before anybody else, as usual. And by this time, I'd got a bass drum and I'm not sure whether I got a hi-hat at that point, but definitely the bass drum. Electric guitar, we both got amps, and we convinced the door guy that we were Jethro Tull.
0: No.
1: Yeah.
0: Right. Could you wrap your leg round the microphone stand then, the way that Ian's been a guest twice on the show, he's always good to talk to.
1: I mean I could do that, play the bass drum on air, guitar,
0: yeah,
1: harmonica, flute, you know.
0: Yeah, I get it. Yeah.
1: And just generally, you know, we kind of, this is what we did. We got into places and we knew John was playing there that night, so we got to kind of get in and he'd go to see us. Obviously, when Jethro Tull arrived, the management said, you know, what the hell is this, you know?
0: Yes.
1: And it was basically the door guy who let us in, because when the manager arrived, he said, "You're not Jethro Tull." Yeah. Obviously, when Jethro Tull arrived, it's like, yeah, "You're not Jethro." No, we're not. But can we play? And bless them, they let us play.
0: Great stuff. So, love it.
1: Yeah, we got 15 minutes, I think it was. And our 15 minutes of fame.
0: Yeah.

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2: Now, this is where we give you a backstory to a particular hit, and it's the song that's going to take us out of supersonic 70s. From 1977, we're going to go with, she is now the late Bonnie Tyler, and It's a Heartache. Made number 4 in the UK, 3 in America, from an album of the same name. Now, Ronnie Scott and Steve Wolf were Bonnie's managers and wrote 5 of the tracks on the album that contained this song. It's a Heartache was originally recorded by Juice Newton. Remember her? Angel in the Morning? Yeah. But it was only a minor hit, but it went gold in Mexico. Ronnie Spector, she of the Ronettes and married to Phil, recorded it too. Both versions didn't do as well as Bonnie Tyler's, who made number one in Canada, France, Australia, New Zealand and Brazil. In the 70s, Bonnie had a throat problem, and after surgery, she developed that rasping voice, which was a result of lots of nightclubs that she did over the years to get established. Best thing to say, she had a female voice like Rod Stewart, and certainly it was her calling card. Made number 3 in the US and 4 in the UK. So this is the one that's going to go out with us here. Bonnie Tyler, It's a Heartache.

Bonnie Tyler, It's Heartache. That's the one that's going to take us out. So keep your requests coming in for any of the features that we have, like Best of British, Double Deckers. It could be a classic album. It could be a pub rock. It could be an old Grey Whistle Test special. All you've got to do is drop us a line to chunkyjeff@gmail.com. That's spelled chunkyjeff@gmail.com. Or you can get me on WhatsApp 077-844-89469. Stay safe, stay well, and whatever you do, look after one another. And I'll catch you next time. Supersonic 70s with Jeff Dossett.

Hi, everybody. Welcome back to another amazing episode of Somewhere in Time with me, Jeff Hyman. Today, the crooners, those singers with the magical voices that just make you want to, you know, get cozy, maybe dance, whatever. Music that we all used to love back in the day, and many, many still do. So stay tuned. Enjoy Frank Sinatra, the chairman of the board, and I'll see you when we get back.

The chairman of the board, Frank Sinatra, with I've Got You Under My Skin. Well, you know, folks, today's show, which is The Crooners, I thought took a little bit of courage on my part because the music that I'm playing today is certainly not current. Certainly it isn't. We're talking about The Crooners, the singers from both the older days and some of the more current, and we're going to talk about that, who sing the, I don't know how you want to describe them, the ballads, the love songs, whatever, but they're the songs that we kind of can just, you know, maybe grab a glass of Cabernet, turn the lights down, and relax and find a little bit of solace and peace in the hour that we're going to spend together, as opposed to some of the more modern music, which is more energetic. So I thought I would take a chance. I don't know how the show is going to be received, but I thought I would take a chance and play some of the music that I felt was on the romantic, relaxing side and a break from, you know, everything that's going on today. And I hope you like it. Coming up in the next set are two classic crooners. The first one just goes back so far. I'm talking about Tony Bennett. We're going to be playing Stranger in Paradise, which I think was his breakthrough hit, you know, as a very, very young singer. And also, I'm going to put into the set Barry Manilow's Somewhere in the Night, which is from one of his earlier albums, and just a song that really resonated me. I just thought it was so beautiful, and I hope that you'll like it and you'll find, you know, all of this relaxing. Here we go. Tony Bennett, Stranger in Paradise, Barry Manilow, Somewhere in the Night, both great crooners. Enjoy.

Tony Bennett, Stranger in Paradise, and Barry Manilow, Somewhere in the Night. I'm telling you, I'm just listening to these songs, I'm closing my eyes. I feel like having a nice glass of a good Cabernet Sauvignon. Maybe smoke a cigarette, which I don't do, folks. Haven't done in 20 years. But, you know, it just kind of puts you in the mood. I love this music. It's just so relaxing. I've got two classic singers coming up in the next set. One from what I would consider to be the old days, the real classics, and one current. Both great crooners. First up, Perry Como. Now, people who are familiar with Perry, people who lived in that era, all loved him. He had a great TV show. He was just a relaxed, cool kind of guy with a great voice. He had a big hit called It's Impossible. And so we're going to play that one. That's going to be, you know, really easy to listen to. And then after that, the current crooner, you know, when you talk about current crooners, the first name that comes to my mind is Michael Bublé. Michael Bublé is so popular. I just love his voice. I love his style. And he has done so many things, so much, put out so much music. It was hard to choose, but I have a lot of favorite Michael Bublé songs. But one of them is a song called Everything. I forget what album it's off of, but like I say, it's one of my favorite. So I think that in the next set, it would be a good time for you to snuggle back, maybe put your arm around your significant other, close your eyes, and just turn up the radio and listen to these two tunes. They are great. Perry Como, It's Impossible. Michael Bublé, Everything. Two classic crooners.

Perry Como, It's Impossible, and Michael Bublé, Everything. You know, you just got to love Perry Como. I do. I grew up with Perry, and he just, like I said before, was the easiest going guy. You just kind of relaxed, felt the tension go when you were watching the Perry Como show, which was a big hit back in the day. And of course, Michael Bublé, there's not much we have to say about him. Everybody's pretty familiar with him and his work. Great modern-day crooner. Coming up in the next set, we've got one real classic crooner and one modern one, just like in the last set. The classic crooner, Dean Martin. Yeah. Everybody loves somebody sometime. Remember that? Well, you're going to hear it again. It was the theme song to his hit television show back in the, I'm going to say maybe 80s, I'm not sure, but you know, he was another smoothie, member of the Rat Pack with Sinatra, Sammy Davis Jr., Peter Lawford, and a few others, Joey Bishop. Harry Connick Jr., another very well-known name, is an American singer. He's a great pianist, composer, and actor. Did you know that? And also television host. He's been in a few movies. He sold over 28 million albums worldwide, and he's ranked among the top 60 best-selling male artists in the United States. So we've got two great artists. And by the way, this show, if you've noticed, is the gents. And I'm going to be doing another one, a crooner show with the ladies. And that's going to be another really great show that I think everybody will like. So we're going to do Dean Martin with Everybody Loves Somebody Sometime. And one of the songs, I think, that defines him. And one of Harry's most popular and greatest classic songs that he has sung and played. And I'm talking about The Way You Look Tonight. It's a classic ballad, two classic songs, two great singers. Everything's good, folks. Coming up, straight ahead.

The one and only Dean Martin with Everybody Loves Somebody Sometime, his signature song, and Harry Connick Jr., The Way You Look Tonight. Just love Dean Martin. And I guess I'm really going to be showing my age now, because this is a deep dive back in time. But Dean Martin was half of one of the most successful comedy teams ever. I'm talking about Martin and Lewis. Dean Martin and Jerry Lewis. When I was a kid, they used to have a show called the Colgate Comedy Hour, and they would have, be on a, you know, a Sunday night, and they would have, you know, top name entertainment, not only comedians, but, you know, singers and whatever. And when Martin and Lewis was the headline act, it was always a very special occasion. Eventually, they broke up, as we all know. No, I shouldn't say we all know, but the old fossils like me know. Dean was the one that was expected to kind of fade away. You know, he was like the sidekick. Jerry was the star. Now, as it turns out, Dean became a huge superstar, singer, and actor. He was in a lot of movies, did westerns. And Jerry, you know, just went on to all kinds of fame, as everybody thought that he would. And, you know, the rest is history. Coming up in the next set, two great crooners. Classic crooner Nat King Cole, that, you know, many people to this day, he's still a big star crooner. The father of Natalie Cole, who also became a huge star. Sadly, they're both gone now. We're going to do Mona Lisa by Nat King Cole. That was one of his signature songs. And right after that, the one and only Tom Jones. What does one have to say about Tom, right? Just amazing, just so popular with the ladies. They would throw their underwear and keys at the stage. And I picked a song that I love that he does called You're My World. So that's what we're going to listen to. Two great songs. Nat King Cole, Mona Lisa, and Tom Jones. The one and only Tom Jones. And You're My World. Coming right up.

Nat King Cole and Mona Lisa and Tom Jones, You're My World. You know, I had the good fortune of actually seeing Tom Jones perform live a few times. I'm going back many, many years. He was, you know, really young and just amazing. And he's about 80-something years old right now, and he's still going strong. I'll tell you, he can still sing. He's just amazing. Well, we got two more great crooners coming up in the next set, both from what I'll refer to as the old days, the classic era of crooners days. First one, Mel Torme. I bet you a lot of people listening to this show aren't familiar with Mel, don't know who he is. They used to call him the Velvet Fog because he just had that smooth voice and was known primarily as like a jazz singer. He was really good. I'm going to play his song, That's All. And the second fellow in the set is none other than Eddie Fisher. Eddie was a huge star back in the day. He wound up married to Elizabeth Taylor for a while. And of course, that made news, and they were in the news frequently because of that. And Eddie was just great. He has an amazing voice. He unfortunately fell on some hard times, became involved with drugs, and just his career was never the same. But one of the songs that he did that was a big hit for him, and one of my favorites, is a song called Oh My Papa. It's a classic for us who are also classics, us older folks who are classics. So I'm going to do that now. I'm going to play Mel Torme, That's All, and Eddie Fisher, Oh My Papa, straight ahead.

Mel Torme, that's all, and Eddie Fisher with Oh My Papa. Two classics, two of my favorites for sure. Well, we're going to be getting a little short on time here, so I'm going to put the emphasis on the music and not on the chat. So coming up in the next set, two great crooners. The first, Vic Damone, one of my all-time favorites. This guy's got a great voice, and you're going to love the song of his that I picked. It's one of his most famous, called On the Street Where You Live. And then Jerry Vale, an Italian heartthrob. Jerry was always very popular among people of Italian descent and everybody in general. And I've got one of his greatest songs called Spanish Eyes. So I know you're going to love these two folks. Vic Damone, On the Street Where You Live. Jerry Vale, Spanish Eyes. Just sit back, close your eyes, and relax.

Vic Damone on the street where you live in Jerry Vale, Spanish Eyes. Well, we are short on time, folks. We're running out of it, and I want to focus on the music. So we're going to close the show with a song that I think is familiar to almost everybody. Everybody knows Bobby Darin and his probably most famous song, big hit, Mack the Knife. We're going to close with that. In the meantime, I want to thank everybody, as I do each week, for listening and being such a great supporter of my show. I love you all. Wish you all a happy, healthy, and safe week ahead. I'll see you next week on Somewhere in Time with me, Jeff Hyman. Bye-bye.

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It's the M&M Show.

0: Rosie, what are you doing, darling? Come on, we've got a show to do.
1: Okay, I'll just tidy my broom away.
0: Yeah, stop it with all that chain rattling and...
1: That's my bracelets.
0: No need to oil your broomstick anymore.
1: I know.
0: It flies perfectly well, you know.
1: I've just put it away, it's okay.
0: Okay, right, let's get on with the show then.
1: Okay.
0: This is Halloween.
1: And it's our wedding anniversary. And he's Mick.
0: And she's Mazzy.
1: And this is the
0: Halloween Wedding Anniversary M&M Show.
1: Oh, blimey, I blew that one, didn't I?
0: Let's do it again then.
1: What was it?
0: And this
1: is the Halloween Wedding Anniversary M&M Show.
0: We got there in the end.
1: Yeah.
0: So what are we going to start with?
1: Let's start with M&M.
0: What?
1: Monster Mash.

0: I remember when I was at school, we had a Christmas concert, and a bunch of us got up on stage and did a kind of silly skit to that. Well, the song was played, and I was actually the monster with scars all over my face and dancing around.
1: Aww.
0: I didn't actually do the monster mash because I don't know how that goes.
1: Can't dance.
0: But I remember thinking, I should have really big feet. So I got my mum to get a couple of shoe boxes, believe it or not, and thread laces through them. And that's what I wore on my feet.
1: Oh, my goodness.
0: Two big shoe boxes. Right. Like it looked like I had about size 30 feet.
1: Oh, my goodness. That's so funny.
0: Mm. Anyway, that was Bobby Boris Pickett.
1: Mm.
0: Boris, oh, dear. Anyway, not that Boris. Monster Mash. Anyway, let's move along rapidly.
1: Yes.
0: I think we've got a birthday to celebrate, haven't we?
1: We do. We have a Halloween birthday for my very, very good friend who I've known for years and years and years, Jilly Dyke, and down in Chiddingly.
0: Woohoo! 98 again.
1: Not quite. No, we're the same age, more or less. And
0: Woohoo! 98 again.
1: Stop it. Anyway, want to wish you a very, very happy birthday, Jilly. Hope to see you again soon. And, well, what else can I play for you but your Instagram title, which is Witchy Woman.

0: Hey, Doo-Wop Dave's been at it again.
1: I know, don't you love them? We're working our way through them slowly, Dave. And that was The Moon Glows with Over and Over Again.
0: And the moon does glow on Halloween.
1: Ooh.
0: It glows red. And what do we have before that, then?
1: Before that, we had Witchy Woman by the Eagles for my dear, dear friend Jilly. She's not a witch at all, but having a birthday on Halloween, well, I mean, there are certain connotations, aren't there?
0: There's certain connotations on having a wedding anniversary on Halloween as well, darling.
1: This is true. Yes. Like,
0: we may not have mentioned it before, but it's our wedding anniversary today.
1: Of all the days to do it, eh?
0: So, I wonder what your mix and match subject is going to be.
1: Well, let's see. What might I have had on my mind this week? Oh, yes. Weddings. So, will that do? Mix and match on the weddings. Let's start off with a real classic. I love this one. Billy Idol and White Wedding.

0: Only two wedding songs, darling. You've been married three times, you know.
1: Shh. I know, but this is such a happy one.
0: By the way, we should give a shout out to a certain person.
1: Who's just
0: happy wedding anniversary.
1: Yeah, we just had a message in from my dear, dear friend Anne Talbot down in Folkestone. And she said she wanted us to play a request for two very good friends of hers that have a wedding anniversary this week. And then when we asked who, we were talking, you. And like, aw, thanks, Anne. I really appreciate it. Anyway, we followed White Wedding with Shotgun Wedding by Roy C.
0: Casting no aspersions anywhere.
1: Not at all. Ours certainly wasn't a shotgun wedding.
0: But you did have both barrels pointed at me.
1: Oh, that is so not true. My goodness me.
0: Get into that registry office now. This is degenerating into our usual mess, darling.
1: Yes, it is, isn't it?
0: What was before Roy C, then?
1: White Wedding, Billy Idol. I love that.
0: Actually, I meant to look up what the C stood for.
1: Oh.
0: In Roy C.
1: Did you?
0: No, but I will do.
1: Oh, okay.
0: I'll tell you later.
1: Watch this space.
0: I'll tell you after the chart trail, darling.
1: Oh, right. Anything to do with weddings in the chart trail? No.
0: No. And... well, it's back to the good old days, darling.
1: Meaning?
0: Plenty of... Whoa,
1: oh,
0: kind of stuff.
1: Boy. Okay.
0: Yeah. Back we go to this week in October 1957 to take up the reins of the chart trail once again, where we play the highest record in the UK and US charts that we haven't already played in the previous 121 editions of the M&M show.
1: Right.
0: So, let's have a look at the UK charts, and, well, the highest record that we haven't played already is at number 13, darling. I think it's a new entry, and it's

0: So are you walking down the street, darling? silhouette.
1: I like that. I remember that one very, very well.
0: Well, you probably remember Herman's Hermit's version of it.
1: Oh, of course I do.
0: And that was the UK.
1: Yes, that's the one I remember. Yeah.
0: But that was The Rays.
1: Okay.
0: And that was number 3 in Billboard, shooting up the American charts this week in October 1957. Silhouettes, of course it was. And they followed on from Frankie Vaughan and Man on Fire.
1: Which I do remember now.
0: Yeah, of course you
1: As soon as I heard it, you know, I've always told you about my parents who used to go old-time dancing together.
0: Yes.
1: They used to tango to that one.
0: Yes.
1: Oh, it brought back such lovely memories.
0: Oh.
1: Yeah.
0: It takes two, darling, doesn't it?
1: Yes.
0: Well, that was the chart trail, darling. Wasn't too bad in retrospect, I suppose.
1: No, not really.
0: Good. You know what happens after the chart trail every week on the Eminem Show?
1: We have a fanfare.
0: You certainly do.
1: And then I waffle a bit.
0: Okay, so let's have something very appropriate then.
1: Okay.

0: you take this woman to do some lawful waffle? Because it's Mazzy's weekly waffle.
1: That was very, very appropriate. Yes, it's our wedding anniversary, as you may have gathered. 3 years already. A lot of people ask, like, how did you two meet? So I thought I'd just explain a little bit. We actually met through a Facebook group about music called the Psychedelic Sweet Shop, run by two very wonderful people, Elizabeth Barrett, hi Liz, and Nick Herbert. Anyway, I joined. I was over in Canada. Mick was here in Herne Bay, and we got to become friends. I mean, actually, his sense of humour got me, because I was seeing things that he was posting, and he made me laugh. And so I sent him a friend.
0: You sure you got the right person there? Yeah.
1: So I sent him a friend request, and we became Facebook friends, and we started chatting quite regularly, like, you know, on Facebook, on Messenger, and just sort of getting to know each other a bit. And he always made me laugh. And it so happened, that was in the January, wasn't it? January 2015. And it so happened that in March of that year, I was coming over to England for one of our annual reunions of all my old friends. We try and get together every year, all my old mates from when I was like 16, 17, 18, and we all meet up. And I told Mick and that I was going to be staying, actually, funnily enough, with Anne down in Folkestone. I was going to spend the night there, and that wasn't too far away. And I could drive up to Herne Bay and maybe we could meet for a coffee or something. And he thought that was a really good idea, didn't you?
0: Well, yes. So I went strolling down to the car park down the seafront, saw the lady in the car, opened the door, jumped inside, gave her a kiss. And it wasn't until she started screaming that I realised I was in the wrong car. See, the old ones are always the best, darling.
1: Anyway, we met up and we had a lovely time together, and we just seemed to get along so well. I have to say that there is a bit of an age discrepancy, so we are a bit weird, and I'm a lot older than Mick. But
0: 98, I've just told everybody.
1: But you wouldn't think so, really, because I'm the Tigger to his Eeyore, as we like to put it. Anyway, one thing led to another, and I came over again for a few more visits. On one of the visits, Mick surprisingly proposed to me, and I wasn't expecting that at all.
0: You said when you were climbing all of the railings on the seafront doing your kind of Kate Winslet and Titanic bit, you said, oh, I wish I could live here. So I said, well, you can if you want.
1: That was a proposal. Actually, he made it sort of a proper one a bit later, and it was just wonderful. And yes, so we got married on Halloween of 2016. Well, I moved over from Canada with the blessing of all my children, I have to say, because they knew that Mum was going to be happy, and moved back, and here we are.
0: And all the problems we had when you moved.
1: Oh, yes.
0: Especially with the removals.
1: Finding somewhere to live, yes, because I had a lot of my stuff shipped up from Canada to move over with the assurance that it would take, as it was not a whole container, it would take probably anything from 6 weeks, 2 months before it arrived, which, you know, ideally would give us plenty of time to find somewhere to live, because Mick at the time lived in this tiny little place, which I keep on telling him, but it wasn't even big enough to put my shoes in. So we had to look for somewhere much bigger, and we started looking, and oh boy, that was a nightmare, wasn't it? And then I'd only been here a week, and I get an email from the shipping company saying, good news, your goods will be arriving like next Wednesday, where would you like them sent? So panic stations set in. But fortunately, we managed to find somewhere really, really nice to live. And we've been here a long time. And we love it. Absolutely love it. And I love him. In spite of our somewhat unusual musical differences from time to time. Like, you know, I still like a bit of the old house music, which he can't stand. And then he likes this sort of waily, weird stuff like Incredible String Band and ugh, all of that sort of stuff. But we kind of meet on a happy middle. And life is good. Plus, I can cook, which is an absolute plus in his book.
0: So, darling, in spite of ourselves, here we are.
1: Exactly. And that is very, very apt, because that is a song that we found and we use as our wedding song. And our very good friends, Mandy Garner and Brian Powling, a.k.a. Shrinking Violets, actually performed it at our wedding. So here you go. This is us, in spite of ourselves, John Prine and Iris DeMent.

horny. She likes ketchup on her scrambled eggs. 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She takes a licking and keeps on ticking. I'm never gonna let her go.

0: in spite of ourselves.
1: John Prine and Iris Demented.
2: No, just Iris Dement. That song makes me laugh every time I hear it. I love it.
1: Oh, in spite of ourselves. Well, that was a marvellous waffle there, darling.
2: Thank you.
1: And we'll do it all again next year, probably.
2: Yeah, or we could just run a rerun, hopefully. Can't we?
1: Right, okay. I think it's time for the B-side spot now. And I think this is easy, because every time I do a hard one, you keep moaning and wailing and, it's too hard.
2: I don't wail.
1: Yes, you do.
2: No, I don't. And anyway, it sort of worries me when you say it's going to be easy, because if I can't get it, then I feel really stupid.
1: Right, well, this is the B-side of a number one record in the UK charts from 1968. And it's by a group who had zillions of hits over many decades.
2: Oh.
1: So if you don't get this, then, you know, it's really a crossing the corner with the dunce's cap on.
2: Oh, dear.
1: But who's singing this song called Kitty Can?

0: Well, who was that then? Oh, come on. You must recognise the voices.
1: I do recognise the voices, but I can't think who it was. Oh, yes, I can. Was it the Bee Gees?
0: Yes, of course. Yay! It was.
1: I don't know that one. What was it, the B-side of?
0: It was the B-side of, I just gotta get a message to you.
1: I love that. Yeah.
0: That one.
1: Or we have to play that one day too.
0: Right, okay. Right. This is the M&M show, and I think it's time we had a His and Hers, darling. So what record are you going to choose? Perhaps one for Halloween.
1: Oh, definitely. We've got to stick with the Halloween theme, haven't we? And I'm going to give a shout out to my beautiful, beautiful niece, Emma Ambrosiak. Multi-talented, absolutely stunning. Love her to death, and I watch all her exploits. Oh, she's on Facebook. She's fabulous. One of her exploits was forming this little group called The Krulls back in Toronto last year, and they did an album, and this is one of the tunes from it. So here's my trick and treat, and shout out to you, MA, and Candy is Dandy.

0: Well, darling, that was spooky.
1: That really was, wasn't it?
0: Yes, Classics 4, spooky.
1: I know, that's what I meant.
0: Big hit from 1966, I think. And it followed on from your pick, which was...
1: The Krulls, which comprises of my niece and a couple of guys whose names I forget. And Candy is Dandy.
0: Marvellous stuff. Happy Halloween, everybody.
1: Yeah.
0: We're really getting to the spirit of things now, darling.
1: Aren't we just?
0: Did you get it?
1: Spirit. Yes, spirit. Yeah, I got it. Yeah.
0: Dear.
1: Yes.
0: Wake up.
1: I got it.
0: Okay. Well, this will put you back to sleep anyway. It's the Grammy Award spot.
1: Oh, okay. I always get excited about this, actually.
0: Oh, but hang on, though. Stop press.
1: Oh,
0: now, remember I said I was going to look up what Roy C's name was?
1: Oh, yes. What is it?
0: Roy Charles Hammond.
1: Oh.
0: So he should have been Roy H, really.
1: It doesn't sound as good, though, does it?
0: Not really. He did do a song called Impeach the President, though, apparently.
1: Oh, maybe we can revive that one.
0: Well, it's one of the most sampled drum tracks in hip-hop music.
1: Wow.
0: So you probably know it because you love all that stuff.
1: I do, yeah.
0: But meanwhile, as I said, let's have the Grammy Award spot, Record of the Year from 1982. I'll read out the nominees. You decide which is your favourite and we'll play it, darling.
1: Okay.
0: So this year you had... Oh, it's him again.
1: Who?
0: Christopher Cross, darling.
1: Oh, yeah, Crisscross.
0: When you get caught between the moon and New York City, it's crazy,
1: no.
0: But it's true. Arthur's theme, darling.
1: No, no.
0: You've got It'll Be Just Like Starting Over.
1: Oh.
0: Over. John Lennon.
1: Right. That's okay.
0: Oh, God, you won't like this one.
1: What?
0: Well, it's by Diana Ross and Lionel Richie.
1: Oh, well, don't even bother.
0: Endless Love, darling.
1: No, I can't stand Diana Ross.
0: Or you've got Just the Two of Us. We can make it if we try, just the two of us.
1: Oh, that's a nice one.
0: You and I. That was my Bill Withers impression.
1: Yes, I remember that.
0: He sang on that track by Grover Washington Jr., darling.
1: No, that was nice. I like that.
0: Never forget the Jr.
1: Mm-hmm.
0: And finally...
1: Yeah?
0: Her hair is hot. Oh, hang on. I've got to really... get my throat down there. Her hair is hollow gold. She's got Betty Davis.
1: Oh, I love
0: eyes.
1: That. Oh, that was, what's her name? Kim Carnes.
0: That's her.
1: Yes.
0: With a very sore throat.
1: Yes. Oh, okay. There's my choice right there.
0: Is it really?
1: Yeah. Betty Davis eyes, Kim Carnes.
0: Okay, then.

0: God, every time I hear that, I keep thinking, go and get some cough medicine, for God's sake. All the girls think she's a guy.
1: No, it's
0: she's
1: great.
0: Got Mary Davis eyes. Oh, Kim Carnes. A record of the year in 1982 in the Grammy Awards.
1: And did it win?
0: Yes, it did, actually.
1: Really?
0: Yes.
1: Oh, my goodness.
0: Your average
1: winner.
0: Is slipping, darling.
1: It's three. I've got three winners now, haven't I?
0: Yeah, probably out of about 18, I think.
1: Oh, boy. Okay.
0: Bit like Brighton's home form there, about three out of 18, but...
1: Oh, careful, careful.
0: Now they're doing all right this year. Mm. Do you know what, though?
1: What?
0: We've only got time for one more record.
1: Oh.
0: And I think it's a request, isn't
1: it? Oh, yes. It's another request from our friends Sheila and John Garbutt. And this is an instrumental, actually. I really
0: is
1: like it. Yeah.
0: Does that mean it's got no singing?
1: That's what instrumental usually means, yes.
0: That'd be no good at karaoke night then, would it?
1: No, not at
0: all. Unless you play air guitar along to it or something.
1: Well, everybody does, don't they?
0: Do they? Mm. Oh, right.
1: Anyway, I quite like this one because, I had a hairdresser's appointment last week and the lovely Katie always gives me some tea or something.
0: Woohoo!
1: And... she asked me whether I wanted to try some hemp tea. And I was all cannabis tea. And I was like, oh, yeah, I'll have a go at that.
0: What? Is that legal?
1: Totally legal. Of course it is. And it was actually quite delicious. So I bought some for myself this week. And I've been having it as my bedtime drink. And
0: yes.
1: And it's lovely.
0: God, it's horrible.
1: It isn't.
0: Oh, even the smell of it drives me up the wall. Oh. It's like melted baskets in a mug. Oh.
1: That's a very strange description.
0: Yes, I know. Mm. It's the best I could come up with.
1: Anyway, I like it. I find it very relaxing. And funnily enough, the Garbutts have requested a song or an instrumental, which kind of goes along with that. And it's called Grow Your Own, Wish I Could, by the Small Faces.
0: Yes, thanks very much to everybody who keeps sending the requests in. Happy birthday to everybody out there that we've forgotten. Including Alan Rolfe, Elton Towers.
1: Oh, yes, and Jackie Martin.
0: Absolutely.
1: Yes.
0: And to everybody else in the entire wide world. And happy wedding anniversary if yours coincides with ours. And after all that, here's the Small Faces, Grow Your Own. And all that remains to be said is...
1: goodbye from me.
0: And it's goodbye from her.
1: Goodbye.
0: Goodbye.

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1: You're from the 60s.
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5: 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Coming up next.
6: The Beatles are great, Bobby Anderson says so. And the Beatles are great, they're great.
7: 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I don't care what anybody thinks. I love the Beatles for them, and I'll always love them. Even when I'm 105 and an old grandmother, I love them. And Paul McCartney, if you are listening, Adrian from Brooklyn loves you with all her heart.
8: 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That's what happens to me. I can't help it. I mean, I have to move around. I can't stand still. I've tried it, and I can't do it.
9: Now, wait a minute. I wanted to say to Elvis Presley and the country that this is a real, decent, fine boy.

0: From June of 1959, Elvis with A Big Hunk of Love. The song was released while Elvis was away. He was serving in the U.S. Army, stationed in Germany. A Big Hunk of Love hit number one on Billboard's Hot 100 for 2 weeks in the summer of 1959. The single featured a beautiful photo of Elvis in his Army dress uniform.
1: Thank you very much.
0: Before that, we started the show off with the Beatles with I Wanna Hold Your Hand. It was their first number one song in the USA, hitting number one in February of 1964. On February 9th of 64, the Beatles performed I Wanna Hold Your Hand on the Ed Sullivan Show to a massive television viewing audience.
2: Thank you very much.
0: My name is Steve Chelmsford. I'd like to welcome you to another episode of The Mop Tops and The King, an hour of Beatles and Elvis music with some fun surprises in between. Today's episode is number 766, and I hope you enjoy today's show. We're featuring number ones on today's show, by the way. Let's head back to the year 1969. Here are the Beatles with Come Together.

0: Elvis from 1970 with The Wonder of You. It was number one for 5 weeks in the UK during the summer of 1970. It hit number nine on Billboard's Hot 100. We're featuring number one songs on today's Mop Tops and the King. It's also our vacation special right after this show. The lovely Nancy and I are heading to the White Mountains of New Hampshire to enjoy a relaxing week. We're going to one of our favorite inns in the White Mountains. We're going to bring our kayaks. We're going to have a glorious time.
1: Thank you very much. Thank you.
0: You're listening to The Mop Tops and the King from Chelmsford, USA.
2: My theory is that when it comes to important subjects, there's only two ways a person can answer. Which way they choose tells you who that person is. For instance, there's only two kinds of people in the world, Beatles people and Elvis people. Now, Beatles people can like Elvis, and Elvis people can like Beatles, but nobody likes them both equally. Somewhere, you have to make a choice, and that choice tells you who you are.
0: A very interesting theory, indeed. But most of you know by now that I like Elvis and the Beatles equally. I really do.
1: Thank you. They're beautiful.
0: Here are the Beatles from 1965 with one of their 20 number one songs on Billboard's Hot 100. This song was written by John Lennon. John once described this song as the first heavy metal song. Interesting. Here are the Beatles with Ticket to Ride.

0: The Beatles from 1965 with Ticket to Ride. You're listening to The Mop Tops and The King. My name is Steve Chelmsford. This is our vacation special. We're featuring number one songs today. Soon I will be on vacation along with the lovely Nancy. If you would like more information about The Mop Tops and The King, you could always check out our website, themoptopsandtheking.com. We also have an email address. You can reach us at stevechelmsford@yahoo.com, and we'd love to hear from you. It's time now to venture south to the great state of Texas to visit with our very dear friend, Priscilla Rose of Texas, with this week's Spotlight on Elvis.
1: This is Priscilla Rose of Texas with this week's Spotlight on Elvis. Elvis was larger than life, and how he traveled was no exception. In 1975, Elvis purchased a 1958 Convair 880 that had recently been taken out of service from Delta Airlines. Elvis purchased the plane for about $250,000 and spent another several hundred thousand dollars refurbishing it. The finished product featured a living room, a conference room, and a private bedroom with a custom-made queen-sized bed. The jet was also decked out with gold-plated seat belts, suede chairs, and leather-covered tables. The airplane's tail featured Elvis's famous TCB, taking care of business in a flash logo. Elvis named the airplane the Lisa Marie after his daughter. His first flight on the Lisa Marie was on November 27, 1975 to, where else, Las Vegas. I'm Priscilla Rose of Texas, and this has been Spotlight on Elvis.

Stuck on You was number one on the Hot 100 for 4 weeks in the spring of 1960. You're listening to The Mop Tops and the King. My name is Steve Chelmsford. Thank you so much for joining me today. It's our vacation special, and every song we play is a number one song. It's time now for some 3 degrees separation of Elvis and the Beatles. Today's subject, the Beach Boys. They were friendly rivals of the Beatles in the mid-1960s. They inspired each other. Here is the first Beach Boys song to hit number one from 1964, I Get Around.

Elvis with Way Down. It was the last single of his lifetime. It spent 5 weeks at number one in the UK. It also hit number one on Billboard's country chart. Way Down was released on June 6th, 1977. My name is Steve Chelmsford. You're listening to the Vacation Special of the Mop Tops and the King from Chelmsford, USA. It's now time for what we like to call the Monkees Moment, our tribute to the prefab for the Monkees. And they do relate to the Beatles. Back in 1966, NBC created a TV show called The Monkees. The show is loosely based on the Beatles movie A Hard Day's Night. NBC was attempting to create an American version of the Beatles. And here are the Monkees from 1967 with a beautiful track featuring Mickey Dolenz on lead vocals, Sometime in the Morning.

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3: You know, you went to see those movies with Elvis or somebody in it when we were still in Liverpool, and you'd see everybody waiting to see him, right? And I'd be waiting there too. And they'd all scream when he came on the screen. So we thought, that's a good job.

0: Hi, this is Patricia from Cape Cod, and you're listening to my little brother, Steve Chelmsford, on the Mop Tops and the King.
1: Well, bless my soul, what's wrong with

0: from Blue Hawaii, ladies and gentlemen.
1: Wise men say only fools are shit. Oh, but I can't.

0: Thank you very much.
1: Thank you very much.
2: Thank you very much, ladies and gentlemen. Thank you.
0: Thank you very much.
1: Thank you. You're beautiful.
2: Thank you very much.
1: Okay. Thank you, baby. Thank you. You're fantastic. Thank you very much. Thank you very much.
3: Elvis, live on stage at Madison Square Garden, the evening of June 10th, 1972. We just heard live versions of All Shook Up and Can't Help Falling in Love. Elvis gave four sold-out performances that weekend at Madison Square Garden. I believe it was the height of his career.
0: Thank you very much.
3: Before that, we heard from former Beatle John Lennon, from 1974, with Whatever Gets You Through the Night. It was his only solo number one on Billboard's Hot 100 during his lifetime. My name is Steve Chelmsford. You're listening to our vacation special of The Mop Tops and The King. Right after this show, the lovely Nancy and I are heading north to the White Mountains of New Hampshire for a week of R&R. I'm looking forward to it. Here are the Beatles from 1967 with yet another number one. This song was written by Paul McCartney, Penny Lane. Penny.

0: What are you doing this for?
1: We're doing this for peace and basically to show that the world is, you know, going astray in its thinking.
0: What are you doing?
1: We are getting wet in a shower because basically we talked it over, Chastity and myself, and we came to the conclusion that civilization was nothing more than an effective sewage system. And so by the use of plumbing, we hope to demonstrate this to the world.
2: There is another reason why we do the show. We're trying to spread a little joy and happiness to the entire world, one listener at a time, through the music of Elvis and the Beatles.
3: Thank you very much.
2: It's time now to venture south to beautiful West Palm Beach, Florida, and our very good friend, Neets McKean.
4: Neets McKean here for the Mop Tops and the King. But how many Mop Tops were there? It's a Fab Four, right? Four? But maybe there was a fifth Beatle. Maybe there were lots of fifth Beatles. Nothing to get hung about. On January 22nd of 1969, Billy Preston joined the Beatles recording session for Get Back. And for that 2 weeks, he really was the fifth Beatle. For the first time ever, the Beatles co-credited a guest musician on an album. And that musician was Billy Preston. Billy also played with the Beatles in their rooftop concert. Inducted into the class of 2021 of the Rock and Roll Hall of Fame and the winner of 2 Grammys, William Everett Preston, you were something. Topping the Billboard Hot 100 in October 1974, here's Billy Preston with his hit, Nothing from Nothing Leaves Nothing. This has been Neets McKean for the Mop Tops and the King on the MTK Radio Network Worldwide.

0: Elvis from 1957 with the title track to his third movie, Jailhouse Rock. My personal favorite Elvis movie. In the movie, Elvis plays Vince Everett, a young man who gets sent away to prison for the crime of manslaughter. In prison, Elvis meets Hunk Houghton, a former country music singer who teaches Elvis how to play the guitar and about the music business. When Elvis gets out of prison, he becomes a rock and roll star, eventually goes to Hollywood and becomes a movie star, and in the end, yes, Elvis gets the girl.
1: Thank you very much.
0: Jailhouse Rock was a big hit at the box office. The single was a number one hit on the top 100 and the country and R&B charts. Before that, we heard from Billy Preston from 1974 with Nothing from Nothing. My name is Steve Chelmsford. You're listening to the Vacation Special of the Mop Tops and the King.

The Beatles from 1970 with Let It Be, written by Paul McCartney. Paul's mother Mary came to him in a dream, giving Paul reassurance that everything would be all right, and inspired the song. My name is Steve Chelmsford. I'd like to thank you very much for joining me today on the Mop Tops and the King. I hope you've enjoyed today's show. Special thanks to Priscilla Rose of Texas, Neats McKean, and all the stations that carry the show. Thank you very much. But most of all, thank you. It's time for vacation. We'll see you next week, everybody. Bye-bye.

0: I'm gonna make a mind.
1: Hello, everybody. I'm Dusty Benjamin.
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4: 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Thank you and good night.
5: Hey, Ringo, brother, is that you? Oh, that's me, Elvis. How have you been, my friend? Man, I've been just great.
6: Well, that's better. 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

0: Hello, mate. What you doing then?
1: I'm finishing off presenting one of my radio shows.
0: Oh, you DJ then, eh? I do a bit of that in my spare time, you know. Do all the scratching and stuff like that. What kind of stuff do you play then?
1: Well, this particular show is full of vintage progressive music. You know, from the 70s and the 80s. Do you like progressive music?
0: Oh, yeah, you know, what's that one? All in all, it's just another brick in the wall.
1: Yeah, the Pink Floyd.
0: Yeah, did you play them?
1: Oh, sometimes.
0: Yeah, and who's that other geezer? You know, well, I can feel it coming in the air tonight. You know, da-da-da-da-da-da-da-da, ba-ba.
1: Oh, Phil Collins. Yeah, I play some Genesis too. But mostly, I tend to play the more obscure stuff from all over the world, you know, French bands, Italian bands especially, Scandinavian, South American.
0: Well, I'm not interested in any of that lot. What about, you know, what's his name with that War of the World stuff, you know?
2: Hello and welcome to the S Factor, where variety comes as standard. I'm Steve Wood and this is Tommy Steele.

Tommy Steele, water, water, everywhere? Well, if only. Old ones, new ones, loved ones, neglected ones, with a nod to Alberto Semprini, records that fall into one or more of these categories have the S factor, which means that on this programme you can expect to hear just about anything.

Shireen Francis. Hello. Haven't I seen you before? Tom Williams now with Sarah Maycock. You get what you give.

Tom Williams, Sarah Maycock, You Get What You Give. On your favourite radio station, The S Factor, with Steve Wood. 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

dead still. Cast your eyes up to me, what you see up here? Courage, fear, then the screen turns gray, and I wake

The Thorough Collective and The Moon Shines Bright. Before that, Glim Jack and Night Vision. And we started that S Factor Triptych with Danny Schmidt and The Night's Beginning to Shine. And you heard them all on the S Factor with Steve Wood on your favourite radio station.

The Black Albumen and Girl from the Baltic Sea. 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

Gorewood Radio production. Thank you for listening. I'm Steve Wood. The co-producer is Peter Gore. See you next time. Till then, do take care. Stay safe. Bye now.

Hi, and welcome to One Hit Wonder Show, or the One Hit Wonder Show, I suppose, to give it its proper title, with me, Gord Cooper, turning on the tunes, as they say. And that's what it's all about, in making you, for the next hour, enjoy the music that I'm going to be playing. Now, with it being One Hit Wonders, enjoy may be sort of too strong a word on occasions. Because you know what one hint... struggling to speak already. That's a bad sign. Only 4 minutes into the show. Yeah, you've got to be able to speak if you're a DJ or a presenter on the radio, haven't you, really? Some of the songs that I may be playing, and I don't know whether I will yet, because my playlist is rather fluid, depending on how I feel. But they're all one-hit wonders. Now, by that, I mean bands or solo artists have had one major hit here in the UK, and then either nothing else at all, or they've had sort of minor hits that haven't either really, as I used to say in the old days, haven't really bothered the charts to any great extent. Most of them are, say, you will know, but there'll be the odd occasional one where I may well fool you. I may get that grey matter sort of tested a little bit with whom the songs may be. Looking down the playlist, the next one you should be safe. The one after that may be a little... Oh, I may have to jiggle it. As I say, fluid. Because looking down, I'm thinking, oh, gosh, you're going to struggle with some of these. You may not. I may be underestimating the calibre of your potential for knowing one-hit wonders. I'm a sort of a connoisseur in one-hit wonders, which is why I'm doing this show. So I'm going to start off with this one. Well, I've started off already, but I'm going to continue, should I say, with this one. This is a little bit of Lena Martell.

One Hit Wonders, the American Breed with their version or their cover of the Amen Corners' Bend Me, Shape Me. And before that, a tricky one. The Indian Reservation was Don Farden. And put your hands up if you thought the one before that, Feeling Groovy, which is actually called the 59th Street Bridge Song, was Simon and Garfunkel. They were never a one-hit wonder. It was definitely their song, but it was a cover by Harper's Bazaar. But it did sound very much like them, I must be perfectly honest. Look at the time, 17 minutes of the show already gone. You're listening to the One Hit Wonder Show with me, Gord Cooper. And normally, or quite often, not normally, because I haven't the last couple of times, because I've been in a good mood recently. It's unusual, I must be honest. This isn't the first one. This isn't the first episode of this show that I've done. I've done quite a few in the series already. And looking at the amount of one-hit wonders I've got left, I should be doing quite a few more as well. And on occasions, I give you half a dozen. Well, I give you 10 points normally. And then during the show, I try to claw them back by asking you to guess who various artists are. But this good mood is continuing. I think it's obviously a lull before the storm because I can't see it going on indefinitely. But while it is, make the most of it because I'm not going to try and get any point. Well, I might try to get the odd one, but that will put you in a deficit rather than a credit. And I don't mind that, and you won't mind that just for the odd one. But I'm not going to do it for this one. The next one we may try and sneak. It will certainly get your brain going because, again, there was a few versions of this, the song going around. But let's go. Are you ready to disco again? I know that show me age. You don't. No one discos anymore, do they? Thank goodness for that, I hear you always say. But for those of you that do, disco along to this one. This is the Hughes Corporation, and they want to rock your boat.

0: Oh, I knew I should have gone. I knew today I was in too good a mood. I should have gone with giving you some points because I know I would have got some back on that one. That were the Blackbirds. How many of you knew that was the Blackbirds? And don't fib me. Put your hands up if you actually knew that. No, you didn't. Walking in Rhythm. Everyone knew it was Walking in Rhythm. That wasn't the hard bit. It was the Blackbirds that was the problem. And before that, Elusive Butterfly, which everybody... I remember showing my age and Andy Williams singing that, and it wasn't his version. It was the version by Bob Lind, which I think was probably the original version. But it was certainly a one-hit wonder for him over here. And then before that, Rocking the Boat, as I mentioned, with the Hughes Corporation. Now, nobody... Whenever you say to people... one-hit wonders, what do you imagine by that? And they all come up. They all come up with this sort of idea.
1: Yeah, Breaker 19, this here's a Rubber Duck. You got a copy on me, Big Ben, come on. Yeah, 10-4, Big Ben, for sure, for sure. By golly, it's clean clear to Flagtown, come on. Yeah, it's a big 10-4 there, Big Ben. Yeah, we definitely got the front door, good buddy. Mercy sakes alive, looks like we've got us a convoy.
2: It was the dark of the moon on the 6th of June in a Kenworth pulling logs. Cab over Pete with a reefer on and a Jimmy hauling hogs. We is heading for Bear on I-10 about a mile out of Shaky Town. I says, Pigpen, this here's a Rubber Duck, and I'm about to put the hammer down.

0: Now you will back off them hogs. Good 10-4, about 5 mile or so. 10, roger, them hogs is getting intense up here.
1: By the time we got into Tulsa Town, we had 85 trucks in all. But they's a roadblock up on the Cloverleaf, and them bears was wall to wall. Yeah, them Smokies as thick as bugs on a bumper. They even had a bear in the air. I says, calling all trucks, this here is the duck. We about to go.

0: Big Ben. 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You're still too close. Yeah, them hulk is starting to close up my sinuses. Mercy sakes, you better back off another 10.
1: Well, we rolled up Interstate 44 like a rocket sled on rails. We tore up all of our swindle sheets and

0: Heffel setting on the scales. By the time we hit that shy town, them bears was getting smart. They'd brought up some reinforcements from the Illinois National Guard. There's armored cars and tanks and jeeps and rigs of every size. Yeah, them chicken coops was full of bears, and choppers filled the skies. Well, we shot the line, we went for broke, with 1,000 screaming trucks and 11 long-haired friends of Jesus in a chartreuse microbus.
1: Hey, rubber duck to a sodbuster, come on here, yeah, 10-4 sodbuster. Listen, you want to put that microbus in behind that suicide jockey? Yeah, he's hauling dynamite, and he needs all the help he can get.
0: Well, we laid a strip for the Jersey Shore and prepared to cross the line. I could see the bridge was lined with bears, but it didn't have a doggone dime. I says, Pigpen, this here's a rubber duck. We just ain't gonna pay no toll. So we crashed the gate doing 98. I says, let them truckers run.

0: York, Big Ben, what's your 20? Omaha. Belly off of what's been at them honks out there for sure. Well, mercy sakes, good buddy. We're going to back on out here, so keep the bugs off your glass and the bears off your tail.
1: Come on, be honest. Did you understand a single word of... any of that song? I hadn't got a clue. I used to have a CB in the 70s and CB radio, and I didn't talk like that. Good job, because nobody would have understood a word that I was saying. I've got no idea half the stuff they were talking about. I got the gist of it, but it was a totally different alien language. but that's the sort of song that sometimes we think of when someone says one hit wonders, the novelty songs, as they're called. That was C.W. McCall and a Convoy. Oh, dearie, dearie me. Looking at the clock, we've just gone past halfway through the show, listening with me, Gord Cooper, to the One Hit Wonder show. And novelty songs are the ones that everybody thinks of when it comes to One Hit Wonders. The next genre of music, very few people think of as One Hit Wonders, because there were very few songs of all the one hit wonders. There were very few songs of this genre that were either one hit wonders. The bands either didn't sort of really release singles, in which case they didn't get the opportunity to be one hit wonders, or they released lots of singles and they were all sort of big hits in their own right. This is a Canadian rock band, and rock is the genre that I was referring to, that there aren't many one hit songs. This is a band from Canada. I'm sure they're Canada. They may not be. Now I think of it, forget that bit. I just forget. Just go with rock band, okay? I still think they are, but I'm not sure. And more importantly, halfway through the show, I don't really care whether they are or not. The point is that they were one-hit wonders. Anybody heard of Sammy Hagar? He went on to front for quite a few years Van Halen. This is his first band that he was with, and they were one-hit wonders. This is their entry into the UK charts. This is Montrose and Space Station number 5.

I think I'd have probably got a few points off a few of you with that one as well. Fontana Bass and Rescue Me. One of those songs that was covered loads of times, but she had the original with it. And before that, Elvin Bishop and Fooled Around and Fell in Love. And then Montrose, which we said was Sammy Hagar's first band, Space Station Number 5. Instrumentals was also another source of one-hit wonders. And I know I said that I wouldn't try to get any points off you and get you into deficit, but I am getting towards the end of the show. I've only got about 10 minutes left, and this is an ideal opportunity to try and get some points off you. And I know I probably will, because it's the sort of thing everybody knows instrumentals, but you can't think of what the song title is, and very often you can't also think who the artist was. And I think this is going to be one of those that does that. So this is going to sort of get me some points. And then I'm going to head towards the end of the show. See if you can work out. You'll recognise the song. Tell me who the heck did it.

Voulez-vous coucher avec moi ce soir, ma chérie? Can I just say that never ever worked for me? It wasn't through want to try, and I'll be perfectly honest, when that came out, I was late teens, early 20s. I thought it was a classic line, but the girls never did. They'd heard it all before. That was LaBelle, or Patti LaBelle's band, and it was also a hit in the 90s, I think, or the early decade, 20s, or whatever they call it, the noughties, don't they, for some moderner ladies. It's no good asking me. I don't know any songs that happened in the noughties. All I know is that one of them was blonde and long. I can see her now. I can see her. I just can't think for the life of me what her name was. It will come to me before we get to the end of the show, which is very, very, very, very, very, very shortly. In fact, I've just got one more song to squeeze in. Before that, we had the instrumental. It was Hot Butter and Popcorn. But that more or less brings me to the end of the show. I say, I've got time to squeeze one last one in. And if I've timed it right, it will run to the end. If I've timed it wrong, we're going to end up with two songs. But I should go for the one is where I'm heading for it at this moment in time. I'll be back with another edition of what the One Hit Wonder show somewhere along the line. So keep your eyes open for that as well. This is the last one for today. This is a band called Mars. M-A-R-R-S without a dash on the end. And just for you, they want to pump up the volume. Keep smiling. See you all again soon.

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1: Good evening, my name is Fred Setters and welcome along to After Hours, late night radio for late night people. It's the end of another day and we head into the wee small hours of the night. As always, the music on After Hours is relaxed and the mood is chilled out, so we'll get tonight's program underway with this one.

was David Meese, and you know it's right, and you know it's After Hours. Welcome along to this evening's show. Wherever we find you listening to the programme, I do hope the day has been kind to you. We've got lots of good music to share with you this evening, so do hope that you'll stay with us for the next 55 minutes or so, right here on your favourite radio station. Time now for a lovely duet from Elton John and Kiki Dee. This is not Don't Go Breaking My Heart, this is True Love.

What a wonderful song. That was Miriam Stockley and Perfect Day. It's also known as the theme of the Lake District. It was the theme tune for the BBC children's television programme, The World of Peter Rabbit and Friends. Lovely, lovely song. Okay, from the Lake District, we're going to head across the water to America. And this one's from Ricky Lee Jones. It's Last Chance Texaco.

0: the beautiful South and A Little Time. Still to come on this evening's programme, we've got music from Carly Simon, Don McLean and Art Garfunkel. But coming up next, it's Fat Larry's Band.
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You're listening to After Hours with me, Fred Setters, right here on your favourite radio station. Do hope that we're relaxing you at the end of the day. I did promise you some Carly Simon, and here it is.

Song that was inspired by the artist Vincent van Gogh, that was Don McLean. 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Coming up now, it's Art Garfunkel.

0: That was Art Garfunkel and All I Know. Heading into the last part of the program now on After Hours. We've still got lots more wonderful music to come, so sit back and relax.
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is a singer and songwriter that goes by the name of Sarah Love. Born in Hawaii, actually, so I've never played a song by somebody who's Hawaiian, so our first on After Hours. Now for a track by Michael Murphy. This is called Wildfire.

That was a lovely instrumental called Song for Viola. That was by Peter Bradley Adams. Earlier on, After Hours, we featured Don McLean's track Vincent. We're going to keep with the art theme now. This is Kenny Rogers with If I Were a Painting.

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And it comes courtesy of a gentleman called Mick McCauley. This is a lovely song. It's called A Daisy in December.

Well, that's it for another edition of After Hours. Thanks so much for your company on this evening's show, and I do hope that we have been able to relax you at the end of the day. Don't forget, you can join us again, same time, same place, right here on your favourite radio station.

0: Hi, Steve James here. Join me in my Blues Cafe, the show for blues lovers here on White Cliffs Radio, every Saturday at 8 p.m. for probably the best blues around. See you there.
1: I'm terribly sorry, sir. I had no idea you'd want us to demonstrate.
2: Can you imagine what they'll say when it gets out that the commander of the Devils in Skirts wears silk knickers?
3: A little thing like this could start off a full-scale rebellion.
4: Oh, hardly, Shorthouse.
3: The massacre of thousands of innocent people.
4: Oh, please, really.
3: The end of British rule in India.
4: Oh, rubbish, Shorthouse.
3: And the finish of a cushy job for you.
4: You're quite right. We'll have to do something.
5: You're listening to the greatest, most sophisticated, most entertaining, exquisite, star-studded, spectacularly brilliant radio show that has ever been broadcast. It's the M&M Show.
6: Yes, live from Herne Bay, the entertainment capital of the world.
7: And he's Mick.
6: She's Mazzy.
7: And this is the M&M Show. So what are you going to start with this week, babe?
6: I haven't got a clue. I haven't thought of anything.
7: Babe, that's really bad.
6: No, it's not. That's good.
8: Oh, that's bad.
9: No, that's good.